0: appreciate that as always.
1: He was spicy tonight.
0: Yeah,
1: he was. He was spicy, but that's
0: must,
1: okay.
0: They must be having a rough practice out there.
1: All those kids.
0: Taking it out on you.
1: You're going to be spicy with me. You ain't no think you're going to give me a 10-piece spicy.
0: Hey, he has the Texans. I was thinking the Texans, this should be a good year for them. I think I picked them to win a division.
1: You got them going to the playoffs.
0: I just think we brought this up before. It's the losses. It's who they've lost.
1: They lost to three AFC, right?
0: That's the part. Now, if you look at maybe the Chargers or team, people you might have had in, they don't look like they'll be out. Missed field goal, by the way, for the Saints. So now the Falcons will take it over. Probably look like they're on 38-ish, something like that. Five less in the first quarter. Falcons up 7-0 on the Saints. Are we still in the daggone bottom of the second? The Yankees are lucky. If they get out of this one, Rob, to have gotten out of this with just giving up no runs in this.
1: But their Bernard Slitler already has 38 pitches.
0: So that's great. 36.
1: Was it 36? Yeah. That's a lot of pitches.
0: Oh, yeah. Only through two innings for sure.
1: Right.
0: You can't be averaging 20 an inning. So we'll see what happens here. But this is, he walked them. Yeah, they're out here struggling, man. I don't know. We were talking about it off the air. It feels like.
1: Feels like the Yankees have lost 20 to nothing.
0: Yes.
1: But they're down 2-0 in the series.
0: Yeah.
1: That's all it's been, which is crazy. They lost 1-0, only got one hit, so it feels like it was 10-0.
0: Yep.
1: And then tonight, one run unearned. Right? Mm-hmm. Unearned because of error on the first batter. So it feels like it's, 10-0 today.
0: But there's literally not a run. You get out of this, you're fine. But they need a hit. That's what we were talking about. They need a hit. And I told you, tomorrow, if they lose, say they lose 4-0 or 4-1, all the talk is going to be, they shouldn't have left Aaron Judge out. They should have had Aaron Judge in there. That'll be the conversation for sure. Real quick, you were talking. You want to say something about the Padres, right?
1: I don't know why you would manage. Miller's like the best closer in baseball, mm-hmm. and the manager decides he's going to get a 6-out save. What is that?
0: Yeah.
1: And he's walking everybody. Gary Sanchez. What was his batting average? How do you walk Gary Sanchez?
0: That just sounded mad disrespectful.
1: No, seriously. Like where he is in his career, he at one time was pretty. He was a Yankee starting catcher, and he was pretty
0: 209.
1: Yeah, but you're walking him in that situation. That was a bad loss for them.
0: Yeah,
1: But I don't understand it. Like,
0: yeah, we talked about it. I said, listen, the Padres, they're to me have the most pressure. They just can't keep. They're supposed to be in the World Series. Not even going to say win it. You're supposed to be there all these years, the last 5-6 years, Robin. Exactly.
1: Rob G's tired of me on the podcast.
0: And it's not crazy that you pick them. Like, you know what I mean? On paper,
1: And then they had the best September. They played great.
0: 19-3. You're like, oh, man, this is
1: finally.
0: It.
1: Finally. Right.
0: And now here they are. We're again. And they lose in epic proportion. Last night? Game 2. And now the pressure's on, and we talked about it here with the Yankees, where the city of San Diego is sweating in their boots. Here it goes. Goes again.
1: Because you're down
0: 0-2. Another wasted season.
1: All you had to do was split like Atlanta did. They came to L.A., and the Dodgers on paper. All you do is split, and you feel good about it because then you know you're going home for two.
0: And you got Chris Sale on the mound.
1: Exactly. You could be up 2-1, mm-hmm. and then all you got to do is win one of the last two games, and you got another home game. It's the same thing here. If the Yankees win this game, they go back to Yankee Stadium for the next two games. It's a huge game two.
0: Yeah, this is a huge at-bat for them, too. If they get out of this, they'll be excited about that. All right, on the other side, we have some more to get to. We got to talk about CJ Stroud, as we did with Hoosh. What do you do with him? We'll tell you. We are Fox.
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6: It's August 2023, a county government meeting in Pennsylvania's Lehigh Valley. 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
7: My two-month-old son was happily drinking milk from his bottle when he quickly started choking, turned blue, and went limp. 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Two pumps of the device and my son was conscious, gasping for air and coughing up milk.
6: They all went to the ER to make sure the baby was okay.
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7: 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And a confession would only make things easier for us.
6: The parents were told to leave the hospital without their son. And he wouldn't come home for 7 whole months.
7: I'm a postpartum mom dealing with the grief and the trauma of my son being ripped from my arms. And I'm a mom who lost everything in less than 24 hours due to one doctor's misdiagnosis. Enough is enough.
6: And then the next person speaks. And the next one. The stories they tell form a pattern of parents walking into a Lehigh Valley hospital to get help for a child, only to leave without them. And the same doctor's name kept coming up again and again. A pediatrician.
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6: That's what I wanted to know too. From Serial Productions and the New York Times, I'm Diane Neary. And this is The Preventionist, a story about a doctor and the rise of a powerful field of pediatric medicine.
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0: on a Magic City Monday. Thank you to Sean Merriman. Thank you to TJ Houshmandzadeh for joining us on this day. And by the way, if you miss any of the show, all you got to do is check out the podcast. Rob G will have it up in a little bit, best of and a full version. Just search The Odd Couple wherever you get it. Please give it 5 stars, give it a rate, a review, subscribe, play, all that good stuff, man. We greatly appreciate it as always. So go check out The Odd Couple wherever you get your podcast. What we got going on? What is it? Still 1-1 in the fifth. Don't remember top or bottom right now. I think it's bottom of the fifth. Yankees and Rays. We got 24-7 Falcons over the Saints. 49 seconds left.
1: That's
0: before
1: crazy.
0: Halftime.
1: Yeah, 24 yeah. points in a
0: Listen,
1: half.
0: The offense be offensing. When they get rolling, the offense is definitely it gets going for sure.
1: It's like it's going to be 2-1 unless they don't score him. Do they try to run him out?
0: Oh, no. He's worried about his hat. If you don't keep running, why are you worried about his helmet?
1: Crazy. No, but that, but you know, again, you don't want to get thrown out. You're on third base.
0: That's true.
1: You know what I mean?
0: True.
1: Yeah, yeah, yeah.
0: 2-1. They got runners in score position on second and third. No outs for the Rays right now. So that's obviously. And I told you earlier, I said, the pressure's going to start swinging back on them. All that stuff, the Yankees were in errors and not playing well, not performing, and all you came up with was a one run?
1: You got to get more than that. Yeah, they held them up. That was the right thing to do.
0: I don't know.
1: No? You would have sent them? But you're second and third. Yeah, nobody
0: no
1: out.
0: The no outs is the key part.
1: Got to get that. If he gets thrown
0: And you know
1: out,
0: your personality. If he ain't the speedster, then
1: yeah.
0: all right.
1: Yeah, the third base coach, he had the stop sign yeah, out.
0: We'll keep you up there on that one.
2: No, Kelvin sounds like a guy's been watching a lot of Dodgers playoff baseball. Because if they don't hit a home run, they ain't scoring.
0: We talked about that, me and Ron. Dodgers like, I ain't gonna be able to do it. If you don't get to stealing and bunting and sacrificing, and come on.
2: You got first and second, nobody out. We can't even move them over. We, you know, tried to lay down a bunt and popped it out to third base.
1: We got any comments, Ron?
0: Launch angles.
2: We got a lot of comments. A lot of baseball comments, actually. Okay. Well, one person said, baseball is only good in the second round of the playoffs. And somebody responds, I disagree with that. In fact, postseason baseball has been more exciting than the NFL playoffs recently.
0: I'm pausing to think.
2: I would not disagree with that.
1: No, baseball playoffs. Baseball. Look at the games we just saw over the weekend. They were close. They were
0: got a run, too, by the way. Tampa Bay now.
1: Round out 2-1.
0: Yep.
1: Fifth inning. That was the right play,
0: yeah,
1: I think, right?
0: No,
1: because if you throw it and if you don't get them at the plate, then they got to run. You still got first. And you got to get an out. I'm telling you, like a man's on third.
2: Yeah. And this conversation right here is why baseball playoffs is better than the other ones.
1: What? Just
2: because
1: about?
2: That one play right. seems so insignificant in the grand scheme. Like, no, but that one run is going to be the difference in the game.
1: Yeah.
2: Where you have football, there's 70 plays. And you can go through stretches where nothing's happening. You can have
0: according to Rob Parker.
2: You can have nothing happening in a baseball game, but every pitch feels like you're biting your nails.
1: Right. When you watch it, you notice that the postseason, every pitch matters. Like you're watching.
0: I'll give that
1: it
0: to hockey too.
1: Right?
0: Man, you could have no stake in it.
1: No hockey.
0: You could have not watched a single game all season. Then you jump in the playoffs and every shot on goal, you're like, I got to get him out, Rob. I had to go for that.
1: Yeah, you would have thrown home?
0: Yeah, I think I would have thrown home.
1: If you throw home and you don't get them, it's one of those. You know what? If it was later in the game, then maybe it's the fifth inning.
0: Yeah.
1: It's the fifth inning. Do you want to be – you see what I'm saying? Like if you're the Yankees, you have to think about it this way. You got to score a run anyway. That's one.
0: Right.
1: So if you didn't score –
0: I got to score two, and I've been on the struggle
1: bus.
0: No,
1: you got to at least score one. But I'm saying if you didn't score at all, then you weren't going to win anyway.
0: So point of it back. Is, we got a good one. It's increasingly better than this Monday Night Football. Fox Sports Radio. We are
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9: On the night before Halloween in 1975, 15-year-old Martha Moxley was murdered in the Tony Bellhaven neighborhood of Greenwich, Connecticut. She was rich and beautiful and loved by all who knew her. For decades, despite intense media scrutiny, police failed to make an arrest. In 2000, 25 years after Martha's murder, her one-time neighbor, Michael Skakel, was arrested. He'd been 15, like her, at the time of the crime. He was also a cousin of the Kennedys.
10: A teenage neighbor and friend of Martha Moxley.
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9: 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I read the articles. Of course Michael Skakel killed his next-door neighbor Martha Moxley. He beat her to death with a golf club. 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And if you followed the case like I did, I bet you knew it too. My name is Andrew Goldman. I've been a journalist for 30 years. I got involved in this case in 2015. 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
13: May 2018, a desperate call for help.
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13: 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How did two people go from just married to justice denied?
15: 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And I said, no, I don't have guns here in Venezuela.
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0: get back to me at the end of October. Like, let's see where we are at Halloween. You know what I mean? And if this is still, if we're still on a historical pace in terms of flags being thrown. I have a feeling this will get reeled back in.
1: All right, Jay, lastly, look, the Chiefs are 4-0. Everything looks great for them. They're playing well. Kenneth Walker's been terrific. Now we get the story today. Tyreek Hill could pick his new team sometime in the next few days, looking to come back sometime in November. Is there any way it's not the Chiefs? I mean, I can't believe it's any team but the Chiefs at this point.
0: Yeah, well, first of all, he'd be off the table for a lot of teams, but the Chiefs, I mean, no. Chiefs are willing to put up with a lot if they think you have anything in the tank, and you know, they will stand by their man. He hasn't been very good for a while. He's obviously a disruptive force. Like, the juice is not worth the squeeze for a lot of people. But for the Chiefs and where they are and knowing him like they do, and he'll go there and be on his best behavior, and Mahomes has already dealt with him before, like, yeah, I mean, I kind of feel like that's going to be baked into their cake with those, you know, the two injuries yesterday, one of which obviously was pretty gruesome, but they can't keep Rice on the field either. So, yeah, that's probably going to happen.
1: He's on Twitter at Jason Lockenfora. That is at Jason Lockenfora. Check him out on SI as well. Jay, as always, buddy, appreciate it, my friend. We'll talk to you next week. Enjoy the games.
0: Enjoy the week, gentlemen. Thank you.
1: See you, Jason. You know, bye-bye. That story, the McBride story, when I first saw the McBride story, I said, oh, that's AI. There's no way that's it.
2: Sure.
1: You see Seaman just cursing him out like, there's no way. That's AI. That's Josh Hart on SNL going, you could do wonderful things on AI. I said, there's no way. And then it's real. And you realize it. And you say, and my first reaction was, you know, and for everybody that wants to talk about officiating, yes, should this be something that the referee should know better? Of course. Should they treat players with more respect? Yes. If you're going to hold the players to the same standard about yelling at officials, officials should be held to the same standard. Yes. All those things, all those easy things, right? But the harder things, right? So let's give you the more difficult things, the harder things rather than the easy stuff, is that I don't care if it's the NFL, the WNBA, Major League Baseball, home plate umpires, everybody's got favorites. And everybody officiates towards certain players
2: Sure. How
1: they want to. Whatever reason, Seaman was just pissed off at Trey McBride. Maybe he's never liked Trey McBride. Maybe he didn't like stuff that the Cardinals did during the game. It could be something else Cardinal or Cardinal oriented for this. But you see that play and you know that's not a guy that's officiating a game fairly. You know that's not. And we talk about it in the WNBA. It's like, yeah, but like, how do they really? But then you see stories like the officials say, I don't know the rules. And you see Asia Wilson getting all the calls that she gets and Wemby getting all the calls that he gets in the NBA, even though, wow, that's a flagrant foul. That's suspension. No, we're not even calling a foul on that for Wemby. That's what needs to be focused on more, is that you can tell that officials officiate and they have their favorites and they have their teams and players that they just don't like. There needs to be a much more comprehensive evaluation every game of how officials act, how they behave, who they call penalties for and against. All of this needs to be on the table, because you're getting to a point now where officiating every single game is becoming, why is this call? Why was this overruled on replay? Why was this not? And when you see stories like this, this is like the dam breaking for this. This is now where NFL, NBA have to say, okay, we need to really just take this story and open it up, so every week officials know their performance level is on the line, that if you're official, we don't think you're officiating the right way above board and neutrally, you are going to be taken off. You don't just get to officiate because you've been here a long time, because you see stuff like this and you know that there's officials who officiate for their favorites and non-favorites.
2: But we've watched it for as long as you and I have been around watching. Say college basketball might be the most egregious of all of it, right? If there's an energy in the building and the home team goes on a bit of a run, the emotion does take over, right? You can quantify it as you will. Certainly getting into the NFL Sundays and even college football Saturdays for that matter, I follow enough people. There's enough of, hey, this referee's on this game. Here's the history with these teams. Here's how they officiate. There's a NFL, I think, Ref Stats or something like that is the website where you can go through. All right, this is the crew that calls holding most. This is the crew that allows defenders to get after it. Like, there's a lot of that. But, like, these two circumstances yesterday with Jeff Seaman, the Adrian Hill was even worse. Like, I understand. Like, if Trey McBride's curse, like, there's no video evidence to corroborate he was yelling at him, you know, in terms of profanity or derogatory things other than, hey, can I get that PI call? This guy's holding me as the ball's up, whatever. Fairly innocuous. But, like, the Hill play was even funnier because it's just two guys beating the hell out of each other in the midfield, and he just gets in the way and takes a little bit of incoming and immediately comes back like he's the hard guy and wants to fight. It's like, dude, get out of the way.
1: Yeah.
2: Like, you see two 250-pound combatants still engaged coming in your direction. Yes, you want to, quote, blow the whistle, get this dead. That's not going to happen. Momentum's not, like, you're not a superhero that's going to put his arms up and suddenly stop them. That train's taking you out.
1: Exit out about a fresca. Exit Swollen Dome, the Jason Smith Show with my best friend, Mike Harmon. Time now to find out what's trending in the wide world of sports with someone who's been called the Jazz Chisholm of Fox Sports Radio. Because I just watched him drop a cup of coffee. It's Steve DeSager.
3: Tampa Bay 5-1 over the Yankees at the bottom of the seventh. Rays trying to go up 2-0 in their division series. The reference to the Airs, well, the Yankees have not had a good night defensively, including the early Jazz throw. But to commit at least 4 errors in a postseason game, apparently it only happened a couple times in the last 50 years. Thing in, the Yankees have had quite a historic postseason franchise history. And they'd never committed 3 errors in one inning until tonight in the first. And the Rays only led 1-0 early. They left a couple men on in the first, 2 on in the second, 2 more on in the third. Yankees top of the fifth, left bases loaded, and the Rays bottom of the fifth came back with 4. And it's now in the bottom of the seventh, 2 outs, and a 5-1 Rays lead over New York. Cam Schlittler was the starting pitcher for New York tonight. ERA on the road of 1.16 this year, and yet through 3 innings, he only had 3 swings and misses. His fastball was not blowing him by. He kind of gave up on it in his last 2 innings, and he wound up going 4 1/3 in this one. Yankees could be down 0-2 in a best of 5. Teams that are down 0-2 in a best of 5 lose almost 90% of the time in postseason baseball.
1: The Yankees have 2 more errors than Schlittler had swing and misses.
3: Yeah, they're just up to 5, by the way. It is White Sox 4. Cleveland 3. A final from today, even though the Guardians led 2-0 in the first. Because you see, the White Sox cannot be stopped. Gavin Williams was the starting pitcher. The guy who led the American League in strikeouts and in Cleveland, 5-plus innings, no decision, 11 Ks. White Sox come back for the win and the 2-0 lead. You know, so far this postseason, teams to score first had gone 12-3. But again, you cannot stop the Chicago White Sox. And Grant Taylor had the save, needing a mere 7 pitches to get the last 4 outs of this one. The 2 NL best of 5s each continue on Tuesday on FS1. What a matchup in Atlanta. Tied at a game apiece. Lefty pitcher Chris Sale is going to start game 3 against LA's Yoshinobu Yamamoto. The Monday night football game's a blowout. Atlanta leads at New Orleans 31-10 late in the third quarter. 2 rushing touchdowns for Brian Robinson. 2 rushing TDs first quarter for Bijan Robinson, who has 16 carries, 132 yards. The Ravens don't know yet if quarterback Lamar Jackson with the bad ankle can play Sunday night at Atlanta.
1: What about former Mets first base coach Bill Robinson? Do you know anything tonight?
3: You mean former Pirate Bill Robinson?
1: Yeah, well, he was Mets first base coach.
3: No, or any number of Robinsons.
1: Okay.
3: I'm thinking of any other
1: B Robinsons that I'm missing. I think I'm trying to get them all.
3: It is confusing in the box score. Yeah. I will add that. Seattle is signing running back Joe Mixon. Cardinals running back Jeremiah Love dealing with an ankle injury. NHL wins for Dallas 5-0 over San Jose, and Ottawa 4-1 at Boston. Back to you.
1: Thank you, Steve-O. 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So you can lock it in.
2: And rip the knob off. How about Brooks Robinson?
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2: Used his glove right now.
1: 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It's happened. We get into it. It's a big, bold NFL statement next. Jason and Mike, Fox Sports Radio.
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1: 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I think you're going to see some things that you have not seen with my traditional TV life. I've been on Food Network for like 30 years. This is going to be a little different. You're going to get a little behind the scenes, my personal life a little bit, of course, my career. At some point, we'll talk about why I don't have a restaurant in New York City right now, kind of paining me, but I love my restaurants in Vegas. We'll talk about all those kinds of things and all the great things about, of course, food. 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
1: 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I think you're going to see some things that you have not seen with my traditional TV life. I've been on Food Network for like 30 years. This is going to be a little different. You're going to get a little behind the scenes, my personal life a little bit, of course, my career. At some point, we'll talk about why I don't have a restaurant in New York City right now, kind of paining me, but I love my restaurants in Vegas. 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But food is just sort of the foundation of it all. 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
3: Cheated on to win. Cheated.
5: I cheated by bludgeoning you.
3: Cheated.
5: Take that. Take another run.
3: Monday Night
5: another
3: Football.
5: Run.
3: Falcons lead the Saints right
5: another
3: now.
5: One.
3: 31-10 early in the fourth quarter. It's been all Falcons all game long, and we got more on that coming up as well. But look. I knew I had to. I was going to tweet this out yesterday, and I said I should follow certain tweets I know with steal this take because I know it's going to be stolen.
5: Okay,
3: and it did really well, and I'm saying, well, okay, well, we'll talk about it in the show tonight. But then I saw it. Oh, I saw it got stolen today. The MVP through the first 4 weeks in the NFL is Kenneth Walker. There's other quarterbacks that are having big years, and I know Brock Purdy is having a big year. No quarterback though is having the whoa, look at this kind of, even Josh Allen slowed down a little bit the last couple of weeks, all the turnovers 2 weeks ago, missing Dalton Kincaid on that big two-point conversion yesterday. There's quarterbacks having, Lamar Jackson's having an MVP-type year, right? They're all having good years. But there's no quarterback that's like, whoa, hey, they've jumped out far ahead. Brock Purdy has played really well. But Kenneth Walker's impact on the Chiefs has been everything. Who knew that it was just a three-down running back that would open everything up for this Chiefs offense? Now you have to play closer to the box because Kenneth Walker's a three-down guy. They're going to throw it to him out of the backfield. They're going to give it to him 25 times a game. This is the guy you have to stop. That's opened things up because now Patrick Mahomes, whether it's Kelsey, whether it's Rice when he's on the field, Thornton had the horrible injury yesterday. It doesn't matter. Mahomes is still able to go up and down the field, and this offense is incredible. I was going into this year, I said, okay, well, they did the right thing bringing in Kenneth Walker. They need that three-down running back, but they need another big stud at wide receiver. You got to get better. Kelsey's getting old. Doesn't matter. Kenneth Walker is doing everything. And every play, when it's a big play for the Chiefs, where do they go with the football? Kenneth Walker. This is not Mahomes looking deep. This is Walker running the ball, or we're going to throw it to him out of the backfield. I mean, you look at what he's done so far this year. Three games over 100 yards. He's leading the NFL in rushing. He's catching the ball out of the backfield. He has been everything that the Chiefs hoped he would be and more. His impact on the Chiefs, like now you're looking at the Chiefs and saying, maybe they're back to being the best team in the NFL. Well, what's gotten them back there? The impact that he has had has been the biggest impact in the NFL. You're saying 4 weeks, who the most valuable player is through 4 weeks? Because it's not just about being the best player. It's about being the guy that is the most valuable to your team and has them where they are. The Chiefs are 4-0, and they're 4-0 because of Kenneth Walker.
5: What's fun is that this is where we get into that split between your offensive player of the year and MVP, and I'll get to that in a second. What's funny with the Chiefs, right, as we talk about the imminent Tyreek Hill reunion, right, it only makes sense. But once upon a time, it was him pulling the string to make a bunch of running backs good enough to where it all worked, right? So you had to guard Hill, which meant extra coverage going that way, meant underneath Kelce could work, and you can Voltron three decent backs into a pretty good one guy, right? And Patrick Mahomes doing Patrick Mahomes things, lateral movement, extending plays and everything else. Now you're talking about going the other way with Kenneth Walker. And say, now the linebacker's getting sucked up to where Kelce's still running those same routes, but you can make a throw to Thornton. You can make a throw to one of these other guys to make a play. So now with Hill potentially coming back, I don't know that he's still necessarily that, you know, A1 cheetah, but that would at least give them a little bit of balance. Now here are your odds. 50-60-1 right now in terms of MVP odds. Offensive player of the year, +310 to +360. Mm. You're looking at Allen, Purdy, Lamar Jackson, Patrick Mahomes, Joe Burrow, and Trevor Lawrence are your leaders in the clubhouse. Trevor Lawrence played some pretty good football to this point. Brock Purdy, as you would say, right, with all the injuries and issues that they've had, it's been a magnificent 4-0 start.
3: Yeah.
5: For him, it's the, all right, I'll see you in week 12. If you're still doing this, you're a wizard. But as we sit here now, look, you're never going to get me to argue against trying to find some different way of looking into the lens, right? When we're talking about Heisman Trophy. We don't see a lot of non-quarterbacks there either. But right now, if Jeremiah Smith is not the first guy on your ballot, you haven't watched a down in college football.
3: I mean, look, it's really him or C.J. Carr right now for the Heisman.
5: You know what I mean, though? Like, that's it.
3: But that's all these other quarterbacks. Look, Trevor Lawrence has played very well. These quarterbacks have all played very well. They've all played like this. Like, we've seen this. Mm-hmm. Now, suddenly, that's MVP performance? That's not. Right? When you've played like you've played your career, all of a sudden now, because the rest of the league is not raised up, that's not MVP. What Kenneth Walker is doing, he has been the biggest difference maker in the NFL through 4 weeks.
5: Like, the only question is, looks smart, hey, his return to Kansas City.
3: Can he hold up, right? Because he's never had 20-plus carries a game for his guy. Can he? You'd say he's fresh, but can he hold up? Is he going to be
5: go
3: there
5: get
3: week
5: Emmett
3: 12,
5: Johnson
3: week 13?
5: Now, people.
3: Right? I mean, like, that's the only question. But right now, 4 weeks, he's your NFL MVP. Just think about that.
5: How about that?
3: Exit out by Fresca, exit Swollen Dome, Jason Smith, Mike Harmon. We have more big stuff out of the NFL, and are things getting a little closer with the Yankees and the Rays? Fox. We are.
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14: There was a murder in Central Ohio that many people still don't want to talk about. The man who committed that crime once sat on death row, but now he's on the run. His name is Lester Eubanks. Lester didn't tunnel out of prison or scale a stone wall. On a December morning in 1973, he and a small group of inmates were granted permission to walk outside prison walls. His handcuffs were taken off. He changed into civilian clothing, and he and three others were driven to a local mall. They were told they could wander the stores and were asked to return to a designated meeting spot. Hours later, all the inmates came back, except Lester Eubanks, and he hasn't been seen since.
15: He had a full plan. The guy had a plan.
16: I was just astounded that this could actually happen.
14: There were many years when it seemed like no one was even looking for Lester. But recently, his whereabouts have become the focus of the U.S. Marshals Service, the federal agents who track fugitives. The case is testing the marshals.
15: Those nine lives are running out, and we're going to catch up with Lester.
14: And is being urged on by those hurt most by Lester's crime.
17: He's had enough free time. He confessed to the crime, and his time is up.
14: I'm Sunny Hostin with ABC News. Over the past year, a team from the ABC News Investigative Unit joined the search for Lester Eubanks. They uncovered new leads, possible sightings, and at every turn found resistance from those who want Lester Eubanks to be forgotten. What they've uncovered is a case that's about more than murder. It's about family loyalty, a life on the run, and a first-hand look at how the U.S. Marshals are trying to solve one of the oldest fugitive cases in American history. Now they may be closer than ever. From ABC News.
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0: Fox Sports Radio, the Jason Smith Show with my best friend, Mike Harmon. So we watched the Falcons run over the Saints.
1: Literally.
0: 45-24 tonight. The game wasn't really in doubt. Bijan Robinson, third play of the game, 59-yard touchdown run.
1: Gone!
0: What are you going to say? Best running back in football. We'll have more on him coming up.
1: I don't know. They have the other Robinson Jr.
0: Yeah, not That's bad. Yeah, joke. Not bad. Okay. Okay. He was fine. He was fine.
1: He found the end zone three times.
0: If you're that guy that drafted Brian Robinson ahead of Bijan Robinson, you had a pretty good night tonight, right? You started him. He ran for 60 yards and three touchdowns.
1: Yeah.
0: You had a pretty good
1: Pretty good day. Double up.
0: Oh, man. But make no mistake about it. The Falcons are terrible. The Saints are terrible. The entire NFC South is terrible. You're out of order. I'm out of order.
1: You leave the Panthers alone.
0: This whole court is out of order. We talked a lot this year about the AL West and how bad it was, and you had a division winner at 81-81, right, coming in at 500. We haven't had a division winner in the NFL finish under 500 in quite some time. I think that's going to happen in the NFC South this year. The NFC South is just flat out bad. And look, we said wonderful things. You're welcome to the takes on Bryce Young, who was playing incredibly adequate now, even higher. He's a leading passer in the NFL, yeah. So for the most yards. Now, does this mean the Panthers are really good? No. But the Panthers, you feel good at quarterback. It took a while, right? You feel good that you stuck with him through the bad times, and he's turned into something. And look, Tet McMillan is phenomenal.
1: Big week this week, even with Coker out.
0: Yeah.
1: Yeah.
0: But this division is bad. And they're just going to beat up on each other all season long. Look, the Bucs, who knows when they're going to win a game, depending how long Mayfield is out, right? You see how bad the Saints are. The Falcons are absolutely terrible. But because they're playing in this division, hey, Michael Penix Jr. has come back and he's been okay, but it doesn't matter because it's been, we're just going to give the ball 25 times to Bijan Robinson, right? But the Falcons aren't great. Who are they really going to beat outside of this division? And the Panthers, they're a 500 team at best. I'm telling you, we are going to see, we could see an 8-9 record win the NFC South this year. These teams are all going to hang at 500 for most of the year. A couple will fall off because they're bad, but you're going to see the teams wrestling at the end right around 500. We could see 8-9 win a division in the NFL. We could see 8-9 win it again.
1: Yeah, I felt kind of bad for the Saints. Two of their losses. You know, you can point to officiating things going, that
0: right, but things are getting worse for them.
1: But that's the whole thing. Tonight they just got run over. But
0: this is a home game on Monday night.
1: But you go back to that loss with the Lions in week one. You have the loss to the Raiders where a call that went against them the week before, they didn't get this time, so it goes against them again. But they're piling up. Panthers can score points. Is their defense any good? No. Because all of their guys are on IR.
0: How many points did they allow week one?
1: 59.
0: Okay, very good. Okay, just want to make sure we're there.
1: Ben Johnson led up. Did not go for two.
0: Why didn't you go for two? I wanted to go for five. I have
1: great respect for Dave Canales. But you look at the opportunity. Look, this would be the sixth time since 2010 when the Beast Quake happened. When the Seahawks won at 7-9, everybody got mad. Look, so already get ahead of it. They're going to get a home game. Shut up. Okay, I'll do it now. What time is it? 8:52 Pacific time? Hey, just get over it. In 14 weeks when we get to that point.
0: Just know it's going to happen. This is a bad division, and it just keeps getting worse. Nobody looks good. Right, the only reason is all the Falcons, they're playing the same division because the division's terrible.
1: Yeah, but they've only played one division game thus far.
0: Division's bad.
1: Can still win five more. That puts them to eight wins. That puts them to 7 wins. Damn it!
0: They win it at 7-10. Hey, 7-10 is going to win that division. Like, just think about the first 2 weeks, how their season was over. Tua couldn't even get on the field. They're starting Cooper Rush and Jack Strand, and it's like this is the worst team in the NFL. But this division is so bad. Not only have the Falcons gotten back in it, they look like they could be the best team. That's how bad this division is.
1: They scored 80 points the last 2 weeks. They scored 16 total. Weeks 1 and 2.
0: I mean, get ready. 8-9. Like, it could be 7-10, a tiebreaker.
1: How about that?
0: Like, you could see a 7-10 tie. But the thing is, they play each other so often. And eventually, there's going to be some changes made, and certain teams aren't going to win. But I'll tell you, man, 8-9, 7-10. I'd love to see 7-10 win a division. That would be fantastic. I got to start putting that out the next. I put all my energy towards a team getting into the playoffs in the AL West under 500. I almost got us there. I don't think I started early enough. I started too late. I got you to 500, but I didn't get you under 500. So if I start now, we're going to keep getting that out there. We're going to eventually get that. We're at the point, okay, it's early enough in the season. I can manifest that 7-10.
1: Yeah, it's kind of like all the energy Roger Lodge was expending to not get the Angels to 100 losses.
0: Yeah.
1: They landed at 100 losses, yeah, too. So yeah. We just need to work a little harder and put that out that much earlier.
0: Yeah.
1: You're rooting for chaos.
0: Understand that, okay, you can't leave things to the last minute, which is very anti how I did my entire scholastic career.
1: Better.
0: Yeah. Zoe, don't leave it till the last minute like I did. Okay, I got to stop saying that. Just say don't leave it till the last minute. Okay.
1: Am I saying that out loud?
0: I just want to say don't leave it until the last minute. Why am I saying like me? Why am I comparing it to what I did in school? It doesn't make any sense. I spent too much time trying to figure out the best Mets lineup. Don't do what I did.
1: Could have been a manager. Start looking like Costanza when he was trying to figure out his next career path. I could be a broadcaster.
0: I could be a better Yankees manager. I would say feel better in the first inning games.
1: More fundamentals.
0: More big stuff from the NFL and a hot NBA take next, Fox. We are
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17: Imagine you're struggling with back pain for months. No one can tell you what's wrong. Then you find a doctor.
18: And the words that he said that I wanted to hear was, I can fix you. 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
17: You trust he'll take care of your problem.
14: Nothing but good reports and a list of accolades that were 2 pages long.
19: When you talk to him, he's engaging. He seems very intelligent. He's witty. He's charming.
20: He'd always talk about, I'm going to be a doctor.
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0: Fox Sports Radio, Jason Smith Show with my best friend, Mike Harmon. Monday Night Football tonight, Falcons Saints. Maybe you watched, because you know Falcons Saints. But another incredible night for Bijan Robinson, who now, this is how good he is. Every game, I feel like the all-time rushing record is in jeopardy. That's why every time, and especially tonight, third play of the game, 58-yard touchdown run. I think tonight could be the night that it goes down because he's that good. He gets that much volume. There's so many great running backs in the NFL, and there's a difference between who MVP is versus who the best player is. But I'll tell you what, man, I don't even think it's close as far who the best running back is right now as someone who you're starting your team with him. If you're counting on him for one game, whatever you're going to get, Bijan Robinson is that guy, right? Like, I don't even think there's anybody else I could even say, yeah, I'd like to have him for one game. If Eric Dickerson was playing in the NFL now, he's who Bijan Robinson would be. His ability, his acceleration, his vision, his patience, that's kind of what it reminds me of, like a 21st century Eric Dickerson. And, you know, great point by Jason Lockenfour earlier in the show, NFL Insider, when we said, hey, he kind of reminds me Eric Dickerson. He goes, yeah, but remember, you can line him up wide, and he can run routes just as good as wide receivers can. And that's an impact in the game that he had that Eric Dickerson didn't have, which is a great point. Obviously, look, they didn't throw the football to running backs back
1: much
0: then.
1: Much different
0: like they
1: game.
0: Did,
1: like, but it still was basically outside of Roger Craig, who finally got into the Hall of Fame.
0: You had the third down
1: and
0: running back who was coming in that if you were throwing the football, he's going to catch the ball. So you didn't do it. It's a different game then. But you see the point about this is how good this guy is. Like his touchdown run, I mean, yes, okay, 58-yard touchdown. Is it the first 58-yard touchdown run you've seen? No. Is it the last? No. But watching him run off tackle and somehow outrun everybody, like this is like Bo Jackson type stuff he used to do. How does he get the corner and is gone? Like this should be a 12-yard gain by Bijan Robinson. And somehow he's by everybody down the sideline into the end zone. Like it doesn't make sense that this is where that play goes. And he doesn't have that graceful Dion Eric Dickerson where you can see the stride is working, you can see where I'm going. He just has that incredible acceleration off a cutback or off a dead stop that he just runs by everybody. I mean, this touchdown, again, it should be a 12-yard gain or a 7-8-yard gain. Hey, I make it off tackle, the linebacker gets me, defensive back gets me after 10 or 12 yards, but instead he runs by everyone. I mean, that's an incredible run that should have been something that was, okay, hey, big chunk yardage play, but we're back and you know, hey, it's first down from the 40-yard line. Instead, he's in the end zone. I mean, that's how good Bijan Robinson is. I don't think people really understand just how good a player
1: he
0: is.
1: Well, part of it is you only see highlights. You don't see it all develop, and normally it's the, all right, here
0: he is. Well, now you're seeing him three times in 2 weeks.
1: No, I think that
0: Falcons
1: helps.
0: Are America's primetime team the last couple weeks.
1: Well, I mean, look, luck at the draw. Get it out of the way early. Whatever you say. I mean, look, the Packers were so bad after 3 weeks, they actually flexed the Bears-Packers game out of a late afternoon window into the early window.
0: I think they actually canceled that game. They've given the win to the Bears.
1: LeFleur has just given up, huh?
0: Yeah, they've given the win to the Bears.
1: Yeah, I don't think they'll be as generous down the stretch if the opportunity comes to step on the Packers' throats. As opposed to the chivalry shown in terms of the final score in that final drive. All that to say, you know, you also talk about evolution. If the game changes, guess what? Eric Dickerson's lining up wide, right? You're going to deploy your best athlete wherever you can. Now, today, only one catch for 2 yards. So in your PPR league, you're like, what the hell, man?
0: Well,
1: not to mention Brian Robinson Jr. coming in and taking 3 touchdows away
0: from
1: him.
0: He was still a 28-point week in fantasy, so it's not bad.
1: I want more.
0: I know you do. I know you do.
1: Especially when we're talking about going to greatness. But you're already looking at 500 yards on the ground this year. 83, 72, 194 in that beatdown of the Packers, and then 145 tonight. You're already at 504, quarter of the way through the season.
0: Yeah.
1: to where you start looking at the all-time, and obviously Eric Dickerson's atop the list, 2105 going back to 1984, also a year we've referenced a bunch. I'm not getting my James Wilder numbers.
0: But he's got to do it in 16 games because that's why I like the Saquon Barkley. I'm sitting out week 17. I don't need it. We want to win the Super Bowl, and they did. It worked out.
1: But here you're the Falcons. Yeah, that game might matter for the division.
0: Listen, yeah. Hey, it's at 7-9. We got to win this last game to get to 8-9 and win the division because the NFC South is awful.
1: But legitimately, it may actually have meaning in terms of their season.
0: Yeah.
1: Now remains to be seen.
0: But
1: again,
0: 17 games is still tough, though. Well, wait, this guy did it in 16. I did it in 17.
1: I don't know. If you survive 17 games in the NFL as a running back at this point, have you seen the laundry list of guys hurt?
0: I think you have to break it in 16 games. You can finish whatever you want to, but I think you have to break it in 16 games. Because you're adding an extra game.
1: Hey, the rules are the rules.
0: Yeah,
1: okay?
0: I know, but you're
1: yesterday's
0: adding more
1: price
0: games.
1: Is not today's price.
0: You're adding more
1: yesterday,
0: games, though.
1: That's fine.
0: Yeah, but you've got to do it in 16 games.
1: So do we kill off all the home run records and everything else anybody else has done in a 162-game season?
0: No. We're okay with that.
1: We're okay with that. Yeah, we're okay going 154 to 162. But the extra one.
0: Yeah. Yeah.
1: In a game that's so violent that very few guys actually survive.
0: Yeah. Yeah.
1: All 17. You want it.
0: Well, because Maris had to break Babe's record before 154 games, which he did. And now everybody else can break his record in 162. So, okay.
1: Out of your mind.
0: Now, look, the other big thing to know is this.
1: Yes.
0: The other big thing to know is this.
1: The Bears are the best.
0: We'll get to the Bears. The Eric Dickerson, Bijan Robinson, biggest thing. Eric Dickerson, goggles. Bijan Robinson, no goggles.
1: Okay. Eric Dickerson.
0: Goggles, no goggles.
1: Friend of the show. Very instrumental in our early days.
0: Yes.
1: And goggles.
0: Goggles, no goggles. Goggles, no goggles.
1: Yeah.
0: A surprise take on who the best team in the NFL is next. We
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11: Hey, what's happening, fellow sports fans? It's Andy West. Let's look back on this day in sports history, October 6th. We'll start off today in 1926. Babe Ruth becomes the first Major League Baseball player to hit 3 home runs in a World Series game as the New York Yankees beat the St. Louis Cardinals 10-5 in Game 4 at Sportsman's Park in St. Louis. Only 3 others in the history of baseball have accomplished this feat: Reggie Jackson, Albert Pujols, and Pablo Sandoval. Oh, and Babe again, he did it in 1928 as well. Today in 1993, Michael Jordan announces his retirement after 9 seasons in the NBA. Of course, we know MJ was not done. He'd return on March 18, 1995, and he led the Bulls to another 3 NBA titles. And today in 2010, Roy Halladay pitched the second no-hitter in postseason history, leading the Philadelphia Phillies over the Cincinnati Reds 4-0 in Game 1 of the National League Division Series. Halladay had also pitched a perfect game earlier in the season, making him the first pitcher to do so in the same calendar year.
10: Now you know. 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

0: Ben Maller Show on Fox Sports Radio. Still trying to figure out why there's a teleprompter in the studio. It's very annoying. It's right in my line of sight.
1: Who needs that?
0: I don't know. It's very dusty. And the only one I've ever worked with that needed a telestrator was Tom Looney. But he's not working here. So maybe they took that from the old Benny versus the Penny studio and they got the old telestrator Looney. Telestrator Tom, we called him. Used that a lot on the TV show back in the day. But it is here, and it's literally right in front of me. Now, I already couldn't see behind the glass anyway. I literally cannot see Cupido. I can barely make out the outline, the silhouette of Lorena. That's it. I can kind of see, but I cannot. Literally, the telestrator's right in front. It's a small problem. It's a first world problem. But it's a problem. Fifth Hour podcast, not a problem. 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Check out the Fifth Hour podcast. New episodes drop every Friday, Saturday, and Sunday. If you'd like to recommend someone that we chat with on the Fifth Hour podcast, feel free to email in realfifthhour@gmail.com for that. And thank you. Back to it. All right, back to it. And here we go. Pay off the Who Am I game. And
2: who?
0: Here it is. Someone named Grant Taylor of the White Sox, becoming the first MLB reliever since me to record four more outs in each of their first three career postseason appearances. That is the question. What is the answer?
2: Who?
0: And let's see, does anyone know the answer? By the way, our buddy Tree from Chicago hanging out in London. About that, pretty cool, man. What a baller out there hanging out. A little Bears football. Greg.
3: Quickly.
0: The real estate mogul says Archie Bunker. Who else do we have? Liberty Bibberty from OG Art Puffin. Very funny. Joe Carter from Scrooge. Page down. Trevor Lawrence, who's 27 today from Late Night Drug Tester. Charlie in Wisconsin says Ben Meatball Marinara Sub Maller. That's the answer. Thank you, Charlie, for the AI giving Alf a sandwich. Skeletor from Alf the Alien Opiner. Mr. Bill from Truck Stop Fungus dating himself. Tom Selleck from Doc Dan, also dating himself. Do you have an answer, Lorena?
1: Shia LaBeouf.
0: No, it's Al Holland, over 40 years ago for the Phillies in 1983. Al Holland, that's an old guy.
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10: Grammy Award-winning country artist Zach Bryan continuing to break records, this time while making a statement. Bryan was once again wearing a Free Palestine shirt during Saturday's show on his With Heaven on Tour at Robert Kraft's Gillette Stadium, setting the venue's largest attendance record with more than 73,000 in attendance. This comes after Kraft pressured fellow artist Ed Sheeran to drop rapper Macklemore from his tour last month over his vocal support for Palestinians. Sheeran, who remained neutral on the matter, said it was the promoter's decision. Macklemore announcing his own Free Palestine tour, which kicks off later this month.
11: This is Verity.
10: Verity is tops at the box office. The film starring Anne Hathaway earned over $32 million in its weekend debut. It also ranks as Hathaway's third number one opening of 2026. After The Devil Wears Prada 2 and The Odyssey. Resident Evil remaining in second place with $12.5 million in its third weekend at domestic theaters. Heart of the Beast finished third. The R-rated film Digger, starring Tom Cruise, opened in fifth, earning a disappointing $8 million nationwide. We'll forget the sun. Sting is expanding his North American tour.
12: The musician has added two more dates to his Sting 3.0 tour for November 20th and 21st in Brooklyn, which means Sting is going to set a record playing eight shows at the Brooklyn Paramount. Sting will take the stage alongside his guitarist Dominic Miller and drummer Chris Moss. I'm Mark Mayfield.
10: That's entertainment. I'm Jennifer Bolzoni.
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2: We're talking about peacocks.
3: A peacock is specifically the male. The peahen is the female. They are not native to the United States, although they thrive in coastal, warmish areas.
2: So when you see that thing fully displayed, when that peacock wants to have a little good time with the peahen, that thing may go 5 to 7 feet in every direction.
3: That's the whole point of those feathers. Again, the peacocks will use it to try to ward off or intimidate trespassers in their territory, but for the most part, the whole thing is to impress the peahens.
2: And they will shake those feathers, and the shaking isn't just like, hey, look how pretty. Mm-hmm. Science has discovered semi-recently those vibrations are in lockstep with the peafowl's head feathers that they used to think were just for show, but mm-hmm. now they realize they vibrate at the same intensity and that they can actually, you know, sort of feel when those tail feathers are vibrating in their direction through their head feathers.
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14: 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Those men, trusted educators, football coaches, and twins, are now facing more than 50 charges related to alleged child sex abuse. 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

0: Sports Radio as we roll on through the overnight hours. We've got the Insta Trivia. We'll get to that. Mallard of the Third Degree. A reminder to check out the YouTube page for the Ben Mallard Show. It's on YouTube at Ben Mallard. That's at Ben Mallard on the YouTube. Hit a little thingamajig there. Subscribe. And you can follow along. There'll be Mallard monologues that'll pop up on your timeline and other features. So check it out. I know. Yeah, you got to do it. Make it happen. Ben Mallard Show on YouTube. Back to it. Time to pay off the Insta trivia. Bijan Robinson of the Falcons and blank are the only two players in NFL history with 350-plus rushing yard touchdowns on Monday night. So 350-plus yard rushing touchdowns on Monday night. That is the question. What is the answer? And let's see, does anyone know the answer? We go to the great unwashed here. Mallard Prop Guy says it's Ferg Dog, the Fullerton Finleys. Who else do we have? Page down. C.J. Gardner-Johnson of ALF, the alien opponent from ALF. Adrian Peterson guessed by the Mallard quote account. Jerry Najjar went Icky Woods. Jerry's boy got it right. Unless you didn't, JT the wingman. Do you have an answer? Right up.
1: A boo boo.
0: No,
1: from Yogi and the Bear?
0: JT got it right. It's Emmett Smith was the correct answer. All right, here we go. Here we go. Coop.
2: To the third.
0: Blah, blah, blah, blah, blah, blah, blah, blah.
2: Blah, is when Big
0: blah, blah.
2: Gets grilled.
0: Here we go.
3: And the Giants defeated the Cardinals 36-24 on Sunday, and they were underdogs at home. After the game, Cam Scadaboo said, "It's dumb. It's dumb to be underdogs at home." Felt like they were disrespected, Ben. Do you think it was dumb that they were the underdogs at home?
0: No. The Cardinals had the ball driving down the field late, and then Jacoby Brissett threw an interception. The Cardinals were in position to I think, tie the game or take the lead even late in that game. It wasn't that, disrespectful. The Giants have Jameis Winston. That's the proper level of respect. Your quarterback's Jameis Winston. Next.
3: All right, so the Packers were able to win another game. They're now 2-2, but they didn't look any better doing it.
0: No, they did not.
3: They're missing Micah Parsons and Josh Jacobs. Do you think when those two eventually return, things will turn around for Green Bay?
0: No, because Micah Parsons doesn't sound like he's in any rush to come back. He's milking it, taking his time. And imagine if he got paid based on his performance. He had to show up and work. He'd probably already be playing, but... Now, the problem is Jordan Love is not as good as the Packers thought he was going to be. And there's you don't get around that. Like, how do you get better with that? He's just not that good. He's mediocre. Next!
3: Travis Hunter had a good game on defense, had an interception that was nullified by a penalty, some pass deflections and a few big hits. But he didn't play a single snap on offense. Yeah. Have we seen the end of this two-way experiment?
0: Well, it would appear if you don't play a single snap on offense, you're no longer a two-way player. You're only a defensive player. And so why did the Jags trade up to get him? It's ridiculous. How do we do, Kupelo?
3: You pass us.
0: That is a win. Put it on the board. Winner, winner, winner.
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11: On the night before Halloween in 1975, 15-year-old Martha Moxley was murdered in the Tony Bellhaven neighborhood of Greenwich, Connecticut. She was rich and beautiful and loved by all who knew her. For decades, despite intense media scrutiny, police failed to make an arrest. In 2000, 25 years after Martha's murder, her one-time neighbor, Michael Skakel, was arrested. He'd been 15, like her, at the time of the crime. He was also a cousin of the Kennedys.
1: A teenage neighbor and friend of Martha Moxley.
12: Nephew of the late Robert Kennedy.
1: Kennedy relative Michael Skakel on trial for murder.
11: The Kennedy connection is the reason that most people know about this case, or at least think they know about it. I watched the news. I read the articles. Of course Michael Skakel killed his next-door neighbor Martha Moxley. He beat her to death with a golf club. I knew it. And if you followed the case like I did, I bet you knew it too. My name is Andrew Goldman. I've been a journalist for 30 years. I got involved in this case in 2015. But here's the thing. Once this story got its hooks in me, it wouldn't let me go. From NBC News Studios, Dead Certain, The Martha Moxley Murder is a podcast series that I believe will finally provide a full, true, authoritative account of the Martha Moxley case.
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16: 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I'm Christian Spicer. I'm a writer, podcaster, and a huge fan of The Last of Us. In this show, we'll be recapping the story of part one while diving deep into the making of. 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
17: At first, they don't like each other. 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
16: And we'll be talking to some of the developers who created the game from the ground up.
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0: military police. Yeah. You see, you see RCMP. They're not friendly guys, man. They're
1: not messing around, man. They got to protect the supposed important people. Anyway, you didn't call about that. What did you call about here, Tony? We've now learned about Tony, but we have more to do here on this call. More to do.
0: Yeah. Bottom line is, like, I know you guys were hammering the Yanks. I'm a kind of a Yanks fan from a long time ago. And, you know, you could spend $1 billion and be the Mets, you know, and you're never going to win. I know Cashman and Boone are not our favorite whipping boys. But, you know, they're like almost like the Canadians. The Canadians had been had a run of 46 years of being in the playoffs from 1946 to 1993, and they only missed one in 1969. And, you know, the Yanks have a run, I don't know, some ridiculous number of years that they're in the, I think it's close to 40 years or something like that. They've been in, not just, you know, Boone, but they've had these runs. And you can't always win. I mean, you look at the parity in the leagues right now. You look at the pitching. You know, the Dodgers think they can buy their way to a World Series. Their players get hurt just as much as anybody else.
1: Yeah, but they have bought their way to the World Series the last 2 years. They've won the World Series.
0: Oh, yeah, but that's not going to last forever because people who are smart in baseball, they catch up. They sign really great pitchers like Milwaukee did, and they have these phenomenal guys that throw 102, you know? So, yeah. You know, remember...
1: Right, you're being too reasonable. Nobody wants to hear that.
0: Remember the Expos seeded the entire National and American League with all those players after the 94 strike.
1: That's right.
0: And then they basically every one of the Expo players that ended up anywhere like...
1: Oh, no! Oh, no!
2: What happened?
1: Moved the thing and he went... It was making great... Tony... Hopefully you'll hear this. It's a bad job by me. I moved the thing, and then the thing fell, and then that. But Tony, I was going to tell you, like, I was at one point in my life friends with a guy named Kevin Malone, who was the GM of the Montreal Expos. He was the assistant GM, I believe, in 93, 94, when they had all that great talent in Montreal. And when he was with the Dodgers years ago, and Kevin had a picture of those Montreal Expos from 1994, in his office. He was convinced that that team was going to win the World Series, and they got screwed by the baseball work stoppage. Let's go to call anytime, Tony, by the way. I apologize for rudely hanging up on you. Let's go to Anthony in Louisiana. Boy, it's late in the show for Anthony. Hello, Anthony. Welcome.
3: Hey, Ben. How you doing?
1: Well, thanks for asking, Anthony. I was doing pretty good, and then I happened to hit the button thing by accident, and then we lost Tony in Montreal, but he's really from Ottawa, and then I felt bad about that. But we've moved on, and thank you for calling, Anthony.
3: You tell Lucky Tony I said, hey.
1: You wanted to talk to Lucky Tony? You know, Lucky Tony's a dude, you know.
3: Yeah, we'll just tell him I said, hey.
1: Okay, I'll let Lucky Tony know. He's a fan of your work, Lucky Tony.
3: And tell my friend Audrey, I said, hey, when you talk to her.
1: Yeah. She already called in, though.
3: Hey, Tony.
2: What up? Why are you up so late? What are you
1: doing? Yeah, I know. You're not normally calling this hour. We're confused. Everything okay?
3: But don't forget to call me on Friday and check on me because I'm having my surgery Thursday at 10:30.
2: Maybe you'll have your surgery.
1: We've heard this before.
2: Yeah, this is like the boy who cried wolf.
1: I know. Cried surgery.
3: It's for real this time.
2: Yeah, that's what you said last time.
1: I don't know.
3: They don't do it. Last surgery, they don't do it. They told me they don't. They weren't doing it. They was out.
2: They were out.
1: They were having a nice brunch, and they couldn't do the surgery. I got you. Yeah.
3: But they're doing it this time at 10:30. They got me scheduled this
1: Thursday
3: for
1: 10:30. Oh, 10:30. All right, well, perfect. We'll pull for you. You'll be fine. You'll be back on the show in a couple of days. And it's great that it's on Thursday because you only have to miss like one show, and then you can come back later on next week at the weekend to rehab.
3: Oh, don't forget to call me, Ted.
1: Okay, all right, we're going to call you. Everyone's going to call you. Well, I'll call you. All right. Thank you. All right, bye-bye. There's Anthony in Louisiana. It is the Ben Maller Show. So if you want,
3: I like football.
1: I know you do. I know. We all like football. Thank God for football. Thank God. All right, we'll have moments away here. We need some contestants. Listen, if you guys don't want to play, we'll just move on with the show. We can take some more of these calls. But if you want to play Maller's Mountain Money, call right now, 877-99 on Fox. That's 877-996-6369. Now, what do you need to know about sports to play Maller's Mountain Money? Well, Not much. I mean, just got to know some names of the past, mostly football, baseball, and basketball, and then a few other random names. So if you want to play, 877-996-6369. We'll get to Maller's Mountain of Money, or we'll just take some more of these calls, and we will do it next.
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23: What's the doomsday clock, Josh?
24: So the doomsday clock is a metaphorical clock that is overseen by the Bulletin of Atomic Scientists. It's a graphic representation of how close humanity is to self-inflicted disaster.
23: They moved the second hand on the clock forward to 89 seconds to midnight, which means it's the closest that clock has ever been to midnight since they started.
24: In 1947, when the U.S. and Russia were starting the Cold War, it was 7 minutes to midnight. We're now less than 2 minutes away from midnight. The furthest away it was from midnight was 1991, after the Soviet Union dissolved. It was all the way back from 17 minutes to midnight.
23: I think it's a valuable thing because it just raises awareness every year with people. 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
26: A white woman's murder shocks the city.
0: A black man from the projects comes forward with information about the case.
1: He says the police are his friends.
0: But out of nowhere, he goes from star witness to prime suspect.
1: And then that's it. They turn on him.
0: The system is hungry for a conviction. Lee Harris is sentenced to 90 years.
2: I get 90 years for killing somebody I have never seen.
0: Behind bars, Lee finds an unlikely ally in his cellie, Robert. The pair are like chalk and cheese. There's no way their paths would ever cross on the outside. But as a fellow inmate, Robert sees through the lies and vows to do the unthinkable. Clear Lee's name.
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1: Now, Maller's Mountain of Money.
2: That's a lot of money.
1: Do you have what it takes to get to the top? Probably not.
0: And let's play Maller's Mountain of Money. Let's welcome in Mike from Salem, where the witches hang out there in the Commonwealth. Hello, Mike. Welcome.
3: Good morning. What's up, guys?
0: What's going on, Mike? You're going to play Maller's Mountain of Money. Who do you want to partner up with, Mike?
3: I'll go with you, Maller.
0: Be more confident. I need more confidence.
3: Let's go,
0: man. All right, there we go. All right.
4: He knows how often I win this game.
0: You don't
4: so
0: stop,
4: he wants
0: please,
4: to go with the star
0: please.
4: Of the show.
0: And we have JC, who's right down the street from us here in Sherman Oaks. Hello, JC. Welcome.
5: Hall of Famer, Mr. Ben. Always a pleasure. Always a pleasure.
0: Well, thank you. You want to play with Lorena or Coop?
5: JC will choose JC.
4: That's
5: Mr.
4: right.
5: Cooper.
4: JC squared.
0: Okay, all right.
5: There you go.
0: Oh, don't get too excited. Stop. All right, stop. All right, gentlemen, you're online. What are the categories here, Coop, please?
4: All right, gentlemen, this is the AC/DC edition. Brian Johnson turned 79 years old on Monday.
0: All right.
4: The categories are Back in Black, Hell's Bells, Brain Shake, and Thunderstruck. Mike, you were on first. Which category would you like?
5: Hell's Bells.
4: All right. JC, how about you?
5: Back in Black.
4: All right.
0: Back in Black. All right. Very good. We will put 45 seconds on the clock. We need the first and last name. These athletes struck fear into their opponents for 45 seconds. Are you ready there, Mike in Salem?
3: Let's go.
0: All right. 40. We're on our way. Go. He was Kobe's sidekick on the Lakers.
3: Shaquille O'Neal.
0: Yes, the biggest steroid home run guy in baseball history for the Giants.
3: Barry Bonds.
0: Yes, the big unit for the Seattle Mariners and other teams.
3: Randy Johnson.
0: Yes, the greatest linebacker for the New York Giants.
3: Lawrence Taylor.
0: Yes, he was a Pittsburgh Steelers star. He's very mean defensive star for the Steelers. Very mean. Yeah.
3: Mean Joe Green.
0: There you go. The Nigerian nightmare for the Kansas City Chiefs. Back in the day, running back played at Azusa Pacific, of all places. That doesn't do anything for you.
3: No, Herschel Walker. No.
0: Another Steelers legend. All right.
3: Oh.
0: Christian Okoye, the Nigerian nightmare, was his name before your time. Before your time, I'm sure. And we didn't even get to the 100-point question. So, all right, what is that, Lorena? Is that
4: 160?
0: 160. All right, Coop, you're up.
4: All right, JC, this is a much tougher category, but we're going to kill it.
0: No, it is not.
4: It is. Easy, all right, so easy. Back in Black, these athletes all recently passed away within the last year or
0: They're
4: so.
0: They're all dead.
4: Yes. All right, 45 seconds o'clock. JC, are you ready?
5: Got it.
4: All right, let's begin. One of the best professional wrestlers of all time, brother.
5: Hulk Hogan.
4: Yes. This guy has a surgery, an elbow surgery named after him in baseball.
5: I'm done.
4: Yes. This guy has a grill named after him, a boxer.
5: Floyd Mayweather.
4: No, no. He's, all right, we'll skip that one.
5: Mike Tyson.
4: No. This guy was a longtime coach in the NBA of the Warriors and the Mavericks.
5: Brian Nelson.
4: Yes. This guy was a Hall of Famer for the Pirates. His nickname was the Cobra.
5: His name, Dave Parker.
4: Yes. It was a NASCAR driver, just recently died. His brother's name is Kurt.
0: Oh, I didn't get that, Coop.
6: 110.
3: Kyle Busch.
4: Yeah. George Foreman has a grill, not...
5: Damn, you're right, you're right. Yeah. I thought it was a mouth grill. Sorry, my bad.
4: Oh, you were thinking of the diamond grill.
5: Yeah,
4: That's my fault.
0: Yeah. All right, well, here we go. What is the score here, Lorena?
6: 160 to 110.
0: Oh, we're winning.
4: Yeah, so go ahead. You and I are back up. JC, Do you want Brain Shake or Thunderstruck?
2: Thunderstruck.
4: All right. These athletes were all on teams that suffered epic upsets.
2: Let's go.
4: All right, 45 seconds. Let's begin. Best quarterback of all time for the Patriots?
2: Tom Brady.
4: Yes. One of the best Dallas Mavericks of all time from Germany?
2: Dirk Nowitzki.
4: Yes. This guy was a quarterback for USC and the Jets. The butt fumble.
2: Mark Sanchez.
4: Yes. The best player on the New York Knicks before Jalen Brunson?
2: Patrick Ewing.
4: Yes. This guy's nickname was the Golden Arm. He was the quarterback for the Baltimore Colts.
2: Johnny Unitas.
4: Yes. This guy was an outfielder, Hall of Famer for the Orioles. His nickname was the Judge.
2: No. I don't know that one.
4: All right. This guy was the number one overall pick from Michigan. He was a left tackle.
0: Oh. All right. What's the score?
6: 270.
0: All right. Here we go. Here we go. Are you ready? Are you ready, Mike?
2: Yep.
0: Brain Shake. Here we go. Celtics color commentator on TV from USC, about redhead guy.
2: Brian Scalabrine.
0: Yeah!
4: Oh. You don't win. You're 10 short.
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4: The Atlanta Falcons dominated the Monday night football game at New Orleans 45-24. Bijan Robinson with 145 yards rushing and two scores. His backup, Brian Robinson, had three touchdown runs. The Ravens don't know yet if quarterback Lamar Jackson with his bad ankle can play Sunday night at Atlanta. Bears quarterback Caleb Williams will not practice this week due to his grade 2 strained hamstring. Seattle is signing running back Joe Mixon, and Ole Miss star running back Kewon Lacy is due to return from injury this Saturday. In the AL Division Series, top-seeded Tampa Bay is up 2-0 after beating the Yankees 5-2. Ben Rice of New York did hit two solo homers. The rest of his team was 2-for-28 at the plate. The Yankees committed four errors. The White Sox are up 2-0 after winning at Cleveland 4-3. The two NL best of fives each continue Tuesday on FS1. I'm Steve DeSager.
27: Okay, let's get started.
28: Ben Maller. Saying this.
29: Now it blows.
28: Saying that.
29: Genetic phone booth.
28: And
29: Billy Crystal.
30: They held a webinar
31: on how not to play the position. He is such a Mr. Softy that he can't play back-to-back.
28: With a big dog touch.
29: It makes me want to puke in my mouth.
28: Ben Maller. It's his way or nothing.
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0: That's
1: come on now.
0: Yeah.
1: Like, did the original pizza, I remember reading, I did this for the stupid podcast I do on the weekends. I think the original pizza, they just, they had leftovers and they threw it all into a casserole and they put the dough on top and that was what they called, that was the pizza. They just put on whatever leftovers they had from the day before to so they wouldn't waste food.
0: Who eats potatoes? I grew up in Newark, so I mean, there's nobody had potatoes on pizza.
1: Is that a popular topping, Coop? Potatoes on pizza?
2: In Italy, yeah.
1: Yeah, but okay.
0: Oh, that's Italy. We're talking about New Jersey and
1: exactly.
0: New York.
1: Come on. Please.
2: That's not wrong with
0: I cut him slack, though. He loves the cheesy puffs, not the friggin' crunchy crap.
1: Well, I gotta tell you. And our Canadian brothers and sisters, my guy Nico in Vancouver opened my eyes to those cheese doodle things they have in Canada. Much better than our cheese doodles. Much better. They
0: really?
1: Do it right. Yeah. Oh, yeah. What's
0: amazing.
1: The name? I don't know the brand. Actually, I think it's an American company, actually, I think. But it's a really good.
0: Interesting.
1: Yeah. Have to
0: why did you get all excited when I call him out about pineapple? Come on.
1: He's very emotional, Koopaloop. I don't know why.
0: He is. Yeah,
1: he's upset.
2: Because
1: he's upset.
2: I can't stand these purists that say that pineapple doesn't belong on pizza. It's delicious.
0: Purists. Oh, you're funny. That is funny as hell. Purists.
1: Pineapple.
0: I've
1: been at a social event where they had pineapple on the pizza, but I didn't like go out of my way to get the pineapple. I mean, it happened to be there, but I'm not looking for that. Anyway, all right. What else? You want to rip your Yankees? My favorite thing about the Yankees here. So they're. What's his name? Cam Schlittler. Got to say that carefully because I did mispronounce it. He's like, this is not the way the Yankees play. This is exactly how the Yankees have played under Aaron Boone in the playoffs. And I got to tell you, Ryan McMahon, who sucks as a hitter, the only reason he's there is for defense, and he made a fielding error. What the hell?
0: You know what it is? It's shades of Game 5 versus the Dodgers. They had the game, and then all of a sudden, the Keystone Cops were in the infield. Judge didn't make an error all year. He drops an easy fly ball. Then Volpe, you know, he pulled the catch.
1: Yeah, that was my favorite inning. And Garrett Cole not covering first base. Don't forget about that.
0: Please.
1: Yeah,
0: don't you learn this stuff in Little League? I mean, come on.
1: Well, they make a lot of money. They can't be bothered to hustle.
0: Okay,
1: come
0: on a lighter note, I'm going to give you this before I go.
1: All right.
0: So I'll get Coop in this. So you won't stay mad at me. You're going mad at me because I'm a purist. Yeah. Okay, not the card, but they auctioned off an actual photo from Mickey Mantle's rookie card. They got the negative, and how much did it go in an auction? Closest to the pin.
1: So just a photograph?
0: It's a picture. Yes. It's
1: the original
0: photo. The original photo.
1: Oh, I mean, it must have been a lot. You're bringing this up. I don't know.
0: Yes.
1: $1.2 million. Koopaloop.
2: $700,000.
1: Lorena.
3: $2.
0: Mommy, Ben, you win. It was $3 million.
1: Hey, I win. All right. What do I win? I get a golden ticket. I get a golden ticket.
4: I got a golden ticket.
1: All right. I'll put you on hold. Go ahead. Let's say hello to Mike the Leprechaun, who was part of the Fifth Hour podcast this past weekend. And as always, he ruined the magic of the podcast by revealing what time it was when we were doing the podcast. Hello, Mike the Leprechaun.
5: Hello, Ben. I hope you enjoyed the music Lorena played today. Did you pick those songs?
1: By the way, Eugene in Chicago writes in. He says, Lou Malnati's is the way to go. I don't disagree, Eugene. I don't disagree. Absolutely. Ryan writes in, he says, I stand with Coop, pineapple and ham on pizza all day. Well, Ryan, go to detention. Go to detention. Ryan and Maine, go to detention. Yes, how can we help you, Mike? I pick all the music, just like I pick my nose. All the music. Yes.
5: Hockey was 0-3, Leprechaun was 3-0, and Ben was 1-2 on the games. But that's okay.
1: I wasn't 1-2. I picked every game.
5: On the games, the Raiders game. The Panthers game.
1: I got the Raiders game right. I got the Packers game right. Tampa Bay got a backdoor cover.
5: Panthers.
1: Oh, the Packers game was a tie, actually. But I think it was a push. Yeah. Okay, I did get the Panthers game incorrect. Screw the Lions. Don't bet on bad defenses. That's one of my rules. I broke my rule, and I got burned. Bad job by me.
5: Can we set up the verbal octagon for next week?
1: Yeah, if you want to do it next week, we'll set it up. Marcel in Brooklyn and you. All right. Yeah,
5: I have to go into intensive training. Intensive training.
1: He doesn't call. Today's Tuesday. We can't afford to have him call on Tuesday. He'll call tomorrow. So.
5: And I agree with Coop. Pineapple is great, but I also like potatoes on my pizza because I'm Irish.
1: Yeah, you like potatoes on everything. You like potatoes in the morning, potatoes in the afternoon, potatoes at night, potatoes everywhere. I love potatoes. And I love drinking potatoes. Who doesn't? You like drinking potatoes, right?
5: Yeah, you can make them into like moonshine, basically. There's a guy called Tony.
1: Glad we took that phone call. Outstanding. Freaking great. Well, the former number one overall pick in the draft, who not only is a quarterback, he's terrible. We're talking about Cam Ward. And he was getting called out by some of the media people. He tried to cut short his post-game media obligation after Tennessee lost to the Baltimore Ravens, who didn't play the second half with Lamar Jackson. The Titans are now tied for the worst record in the NFL at 0-4 this season. Cam Ward, the top pick in the draft, has now started 21 games and is 3-18. That is the worst record in the history of the NFL for a quarterback through the 21-game mark. And there is no sunlight at the end of the road. Now, the controversy took place because Cam Ward got to the podium in Baltimore, and many of the reporters were still talking to other players in the Titans locker room, and this happens pretty much all the time. Remember Sean McVay had a hissy fit and stormed off after a game the Rams played earlier this year, and he got in trouble for that, and he had to apologize. Well, Cam Ward wanted to pull a Sean McVay. He was impatient, and he told some underling for the Titans, he said, listen, we got 3 minutes. I'm going to walk out. That's it. And so Cam Ward issuing an ultimatum. And people saying, well, A, it's in your contract. You have to sit around and talk to the media. It's in the standard contract. You're the face of the franchise also. So it's kind of your deal. You have to face the music. And he didn't want to face the music and get out of there. The timing has not been great on these post-game situations. Like the reporters in the locker room, and then they've got the media room or the press conference room where they're doing stuff. So you've got that. Also, give me my job back. That would be that guy, Braden Bell. Remember the guy that got fired because the Blazers are so woke? They fired him because of crap he said when he was 14 and 15. There would not be a single man or woman employed if you based their employment on things they did when they were 14 and 15. Everyone would be out of a job. So this guy hired a lawyer, of course, and he's trying to get his job back. Good luck on that.
2: Look, it's one thing if you actually say some like really bad stuff when you're 14 or 15.
1: Everyone's an a-hole when they're 14 or 15.
2: But yeah, but I read those tweets. It wasn't even bad.
1: Oh, you're going to get canceled, Coop. You're going to get canceled. I didn't think it was terrible either, but they got so upset. And that my favorite part of it is the TV people that reported it are getting killed. They had to like shut down their social media.
2: Yeah, I saw that. But yeah. The one tweet that mentioned like race.
1: Yes.
2: It started off by saying, I'm not racist.
1: Yes.
2: So there you go.
1: I think he said a butt, though. But yeah. Which discounted that. Anyway, we'll see what happens with the lawyers. We have Sight to Bite, the great sports radio mystery. A little late, but better late than never. We'll get to that. We will do it next.
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16: It's August 2023, a county government meeting in Pennsylvania's Lehigh Valley. 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
17: My two-month-old son was happily drinking milk from his bottle when he quickly started choking, turned blue, and went limp. My boyfriend transported our son to the changing table as I grabbed an anti-choking device and my boyfriend began assembling it. Two pumps of the device and my son was conscious, gasping for air and coughing up milk.
16: They all went to the ER to make sure the baby was okay.
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17: 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And a confession would only make things easier for us.
16: The parents were told to leave the hospital without their son. And he wouldn't come home for 7 whole months.
17: 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And I'm a mom who lost everything in less than 24 hours due to one doctor's misdiagnosis. Enough is enough.
16: And then the next person speaks. And the next one. The stories they tell form a pattern of parents walking into a Lehigh Valley hospital to get help for a child, only to leave without them. And the same doctor's name kept coming up again and again. A pediatrician.
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16: That's what I wanted to know too. From Serial Productions and the New York Times, I'm Diane Neary. And this is The Preventionist, a story about a doctor and the rise of a powerful field of pediatric medicine.
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20: Here's something pretty disturbing I discovered while researching this podcast. This is what it actually says on the Los Angeles Police Department website. The site states that the Adult Missing Persons Unit investigates 3,200 cases a month, and 70% of those missing people are found or returned voluntarily within 2 or 3 days. It goes on to explain, and I quote here, "Since being a missing person is not a crime, police are given a very limited role while conducting these types of investigations." At the bottom of the webpage, it gets more disturbing. There's a section titled, "What if they never returned?" And here's the official police advice. In such situations, you may want to enlist the services of a private investigator to assist in your search. If you can't afford a PI, the police elaborate, quote, "Another option would be to contact the Salvation Army, which has a missing persons locator program." There is not a single sentence on the LAPD website that would lead a loved one of a missing person to have any faith that the police would properly investigate it. What the LAPD is basically saying is, if someone you love goes missing, don't overreact. They'll probably turn up unless they don't, in which case you should get someone besides the police to look into it. All this is my way of saying, if the police took missing persons cases as seriously as they do, say, bank robberies, I wouldn't have had to do this podcast in the first place and end up chasing a violent criminal halfway around the country. I'm Neil Strauss, and you can hear the full story of To Live and Die in L.A.
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0: hour show on Fox Sports Radio. Reminder, we've been here all night. Imagine doing 4 hours of talk radio. That's a long time. And everything has been saved for posterity's sake. Mallor monologues on the Yankees. Implosion in Tampa. Cleveland Guardians blow an 11 strikeout start from Gavin Williams. The Atlanta Falcons vaporize the New Orleans Saints, who were excommunicated, the Saints. We have the Zebras kicked out, suspended in the NFL, and a bunch of other stuff. So check it out. Ben Maller Show podcast. 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
1: It's time now to Cite the Bite, where we play random generic sound bites. You know, inane sports and entertainment cliches spoken by so-called experts. And you try to tell us who's doing the talking.
0: All right, not a lot of time. Let's get right to it. Cite the Bite. 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Somebody from sports the last 7 to 10 days. See if you can figure out who it is.
2: That's all I need.
0: One more time?
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0: All right, anyone get it right, I'll say caller five. Lorena.
3: Caller three.
0: Coop.
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0: All right, let's go. 877-99 on Fox is the call-in number.
2: That's all I need.
0: Let's start out with Coach Russell is in Orlando. Caller one, Coach Russell. Who is it, Coach Russell?
5: I'm not sure, but I'm going to go with Jim Mora Jr. I know it doesn't sound like it, but I'm going to go.
0: Is that Jim Mora Jr.? No, that is not. Let's go to Chris in Boston. I'm sure Chris will give us a legitimate answer. Chris, who is it on Cite the Bite?
6: That's former Red Sox right-handed pitcher, Hideo Nomo.
0: Oh, and Hideo Nomo. When I think Hideo Nomo, I think of the Red Sox. No, that is in Nomo Mania. Coop, quickly.
7: He went to Penn State.
0: All right, Aaron is in Minnesota. Caller three, Aaron.
8: That is Frankie Sweet Music Viola.
0: Oh, Frank Viola, Circle Change. No, that is incorrect. Pizza Papa, last one. Pizza Papa! No. Who is it, Coop?
7: Joey Porter Jr.
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2: A man convicted of first-degree murder will no longer face a death sentence after an appeals court ruled the state of Oklahoma can't prosecute him.
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27: The top-seeded Tampa Bay Rays beat the Yankees again 5-2 and lead their division series 2-0. Game 3 in New York on Wednesday. The Yankees committed 4 errors in this one, 3 in the first inning. Rays eventually got 4 runs in the fifth. The White Sox are up 2-0 after winning at Cleveland 4-3. The save to Grant Taylor, who needed all of 7 pitches to get the last 4 outs. The Guardians had led 2-0 in the first inning. The two NL best-of-fives each continue Tuesday on FS1. In Atlanta, tied at a game apiece, lefty pitcher Chris Sale will start game 3 against the Dodgers' Yoshinobu Yamamoto. Also, it's Milwaukee up 2-0 playing at San Diego Tuesday night. Atlanta in the Monday night football game dominated at New Orleans, beating the Saints 45-24. Bijan Robinson, 19 carries, 145 yards, and 2 touchdowns. I'm Steve DeSager.
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0: ain't scratch. You ain't scratching so, up no vinyl.
1: Really?
2: So for
1: he hasn't been getting any
3: meow.
4: Okay. Okay.
0: No. No. No.
2: Yeah. So for anybody that's wondering what the bleep was,
0: he's talking about a kitten.
2: Yeah, cat. Yeah. Yeah. So he's got.
0: But a, why? You know, why would the guy? Again, here we go. Why would the guy say that's getting sent to the university police
2: that's
0: department?
2: That's the best part. That's my favorite part.
0: Like, I mean, like
2: the,
0: again.
2: The cops in Gainesville are going to be like,
0: oh, we're
2: hey,
0: going to come arrest him for saying a caller. Into, what was this show? What was the platform?
4: Okay. That call will be referred to the university police department.
0: What? And who was gonna, that?
2: That was the host, Steve Russell.
0: Steve Russell of a show.
2: Postgame show, yes.
0: Okay. Yeah. I mean, how long has Steve Russell been in this business?
2: I don't know. I mean, I'm not sure. He was just upset. Look, man, it was a disappointing performance. Everybody
5: I think, look, I think it was a deterrent to anyone else who calls in to, you know, eliminate those sorts of comments, right? Because he knows what's going
0: to
5: happen.
0: You and I understand. Know. Ain't nobody understand. Coming to arrest nobody for saying.
5: I know. It's like a parent, you know. I'm gonna ground you. We're gonna stay at home. We're not taking the trip. It's like one of those. Like,
0: I mean,
5: you know,
0: he was so
5: behind it.
0: Play it again, Lorena. I'm so appalled by it. I'm more appalled by him saying that than the dude saying what he said. Let's hear the police part again.
3: 2 seconds.
0: Okay, 2 seconds. Let's hear it. I'm so appalled.
4: Okay. Okay. That call will be referred to the university police department. Okay.
2: And by the way, you know what the university PD is going to say? They'll be like, hey, man, we just had a guy do a beer funnel through a doggy door and snort coke afterwards. We're not worried about some guy dropping a P-bomb on your show post-game because Florida stunk out loud over the weekend. Enough's enough.
4: Okay.
2: Nobody's getting in
4: that
2: trouble
4: call
2: for this.
4: Will be referred to the university police department.
0: That's crazy, man.
2: Okay, the problem is the next time he hosts a show,
0: now everybody's going to do it. Everybody's going to do it.
2: 100%.
0: That's how radio works, especially yes. Radio.
2: Yes.
0: Like,
2: and by
0: do you
2: way,
0: understand why you have call screeners and delays and dump buttons? Because dudes say way worse than that. Way. I used to take calls on our show in Washington, D.C., and let me tell you something. That is child's play. That's romper room compared to what some of these people be saying when they get an opportunity to hear themselves on the radio. Like, wow. Some of the wildest stuff. Like, come on, man. The dude said he ain't getting none, and that's why he didn't play well.
2: By the way, if you watched the
5: video. Well, let's just pause there for a second.
0: Okay.
5: LeVar, any thoughts on that, though? I mean, there maybe is something to
0: what I've tried both.
5: Callers, if it's true.
0: I've tried both all the way up to the night of the game. All the way up to the morning of the game. I've tried both.
5: I got game. You got game.
0: He got game.
5: She got game.
0: Yes, she did. Every one of them.
5: And could that be what's really keeping
0: sometimes I play my
5: Jade
0: greatest
5: ball bound up and not able to break
0: sometimes I play
5: out.
0: My greatest games off of like what they call the air quotes full rest. Sometimes I play my greatest games off of what you would call tore that thing down and tore that thing up, air quotes, and play my best games.
5: I can't remember. Which UFC fighter it was, but I do recall there was like a sports science episode where they tried to debunk this myth or theory. And I'm pretty sure they had the fighter, like basically they had him like fighter work out. They measured his testosterone levels.
0: It's going to be higher.
5: Then they had him hook up with his wife and then like tested it afterwards, the whole thing. And it didn't come out that technically it was higher.
0: Your testosterone should be higher after the act.
5: Yeah. Yeah.
0: So even theory, though I think should most, be stronger.
5: Even though I think most men would say otherwise that
0: you get
5: sometimes
0: weak.
5: You don't feel like you got your legs.
0: You get a little weak.
5: Yeah.
0: But those are people that just don't they're not
5: Which,
0: used to it.
5: If you went 11 carries for 12 yards, you would think that the legs were weak,
0: legs.
5: But apparently they were not.
0: Or maybe it was a good ass defense he was going up against, you know?
5: Maybe it was that, or maybe that was all they needed to stop because Florida hasn't displayed the ability to really air things out and throw the football to loosen up a defense from focusing in on Jaden Baugh.
0: Yeah, I mean, come on. I thought it was actually pretty funny. He should have laughed. He should have laughed at it and kept it moving. Like, we will refer this one to the university police. Like, okay,
2: He's a professional. I respect him. You know, he's a broadcast professional. You can also tell he got the double dump treatment because he reached for the dump button and then pointed to whoever was behind the glass to also dump it as well, too. So they got two dumps there. Which, if I'm not mistaken, Lorena, correct me if I'm wrong, but you can only, in radio, you can only dump three times in an hour, correct?
3: No, you just
0: in
3: have
0: a segment.
3: Yeah, per segment. It's two per segment. I have a 20-second time lapse that I can work with.
5: Well, the interesting thing about that is Jonas has gone multiple times in an hour after he's had
0: ice cream. You have too, Brady Quinn.
5: Well, no. I meant like after he's had ice cream, he's had to dump out a lot of times.
0: Oh, yeah. I was about to say. Okay.
2: Yeah, no.
0: You are the biggest dumper on.
5: Again, his underwear looks like Yoo-Hoo got spilled all in the backside of it.
2: Dang. Yeah, I don't even.
0: That's nasty.
2: Yeah, there's no Tide in our house. It's just.
0: And you're happy about it, too. You see that.
5: It's just bleach.
0: You see the remnants of your work, and you're happy and put them on, too, happily, don't you? You don't even get rid of them. You keep them.
2: Man, whatever. I mean, nobody sees it. Who cares?
0: They can smell it.
2: But this is fantastic.
0: We did gloss over the fact that Brady Quinn gets the most dumps on the show, though.
2: It's why I've tried to tell people.
5: I will accept that, but it's a little bit because of maybe how I go about our training, where... I might be multitasking while we're going through some of our training. I'll admit it on air.
0: Okay.
5: I've got a lot of things going on and don't have time for that crap.
0: Okay.
5: So,
0: it's all good.
5: If I'm being real.
0: Yeah, you know, it's all good.
2: I think I may gloss over some of those times.
0: It to be very, very entertaining when you do it because every once in a while, I used to say if we're having, just like I'd start fights in practice, if we were having like a lackadaisical, you know, start to the practice, like start a fight, boom, makes the practice better. It's just like if we start a show lackadaisically, like let's get a dump. Like I believe in every once in a while, let's get a dump, you know?
2: Yeah.
0: Like shoot it and mean it. Don't apologize for it. Don't say it was by accident. Just shoot it and mean it. There's something very therapeutic about saying something that's crazy, crazy that you shouldn't say. And being able to dump it and act like it didn't happen, even though it really did. There's something therapeutic about it. And we get to do that in our gig. And I see the big red button right here. So if y'all feel like y'all want to let one fly, go. I'll hit the dump. Nothing happened.
5: Thank you.
0: Then we can laugh about it, you know?
2: Two pros and a cup of Joe here on Fox Sports Radio. LeVar Arrington.
0: You said two
2: Brady
0: pros.
2: Quinn.
0: I'm going to dump that.
2: Jonas Knox with you here. Coming up, though, somebody's got their swagger back in the NFL. We'll get into that for you right here on FSR.
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2: Still looking good on I-35 inbound from Moore. Now on the north side, do have sluggish traffic on the Broadway extension northbound as you approach Hefner Road through that construction zone. Add a few extra minutes to your commute through that area. I'm Dan Miles with your OKC traffic.
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2: Two pros and a cup of Joe, Fox Sports Radio, LeVar Arrington, Brady Quinn, Jonas Knox with you here. Coming up top of next hour, about 10 minutes from now, we are going to catch up with our guy Pete Prisco, our resident red ass here on the show. Every Tuesday morning, you're going to hear from Prisco. That'll be yours here again a little over 10 minutes from now. I do want to let you know You can check out our YouTube channel as well, too, for the show. 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Again, that's Two Pros FSR. Hit the subscribe button after you've done that. Tap the thumbs up icon and comment away. Whether you agree or disagree, let us know what you think. Again, just search Two Pros FSR on YouTube and subscribe. So we did promise you the, you know, somebody who's got their swagger back in the NFL, you know, maybe we'll kick that over to next hour because we are up against it here. I did want to get the projection or prediction on Pete Prisco's response when he's asked about whether or not he's going to give Kirk Cousins some credit for having the Raiders in the position they are this season. What would you guess, Brady, knowing Pete as long as you've known him, would be his response if you try and get him to admit that Kirk Cousins has been a really good fit for the Raiders?
5: They have not played a game in prime time. So, yeah, he's been fine. You know, he's been good. He's been fine.
2: Okay.
5: And saying, has he played a big game yet? Has he played in prime time yet? That's usually what he'll refer to.
0: They are
5: what they are.
0: Give it some time.
5: His siren the last time was a little odd. It wasn't exactly the best.
2: Look, I mean, they're the second best team in that division. I think they're better than Denver.
5: Yeah, if Denver can figure out the play calling, I think they'll end up being the second best team. But that's been an issue for them.
2: Yeah, it doesn't.
0: They look legit against Kansas City.
2: They did.
0: They look legit. They went head to head and just ended up losing at the end.
2: Yeah, it's unfortunate. Yeah. But
0: you like that. Raiders. You like that.
2: Your guy from D.C.
1: Uh-huh. We are Fox Sports.
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11: Still looking good on I-35 inbound from Moore. Now on the north side, do have sluggish traffic on the Broadway extension northbound as you approach Hefner Road through that construction zone. Add a few extra minutes to your commute through that area. I'm Dan Miles with your OKC traffic.
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12: A major October heat wave continues across California with dangerous heat from Southern California through the Central Valley and toward the Bay Area. Los Angeles could see temperatures near 100 while the inland valleys could top triple digits. Heavy rain and thunderstorms continue along the Gulf Coast and into Florida, with the possibility of localized flooding. Houston reaches the mid-80s. Florida tops out near 90. A strong cold front is bringing a taste of fall to the Great Lakes in the Northeast, with showers and gusty winds. Temperatures will mainly be in the 50s and 60s from the Great Lakes into New England. The plains turn cooler and drier behind that front, with temperatures generally in the 70s and 80s. The Southwest stays hot and dry, with temperatures in Phoenix near 100 and Las Vegas in the mid-90s. Increasing clouds and a few showers are in the offing for the Pacific Northwest, with highs in the 60s. And Hawaii remains mostly dry, with trade wind showers favoring windward mountain areas and highs in the mid-80s. That's your national forecast. I'm Tammy Trujillo.
13: No. The top-seeded Tampa Bay Rays beat the Yankees again 5-2 and lead their division series 2-0. Game 3 in New York on Wednesday. The Yankees committed 4 errors in this one, 3 in the first inning. Rays eventually got 4 runs in the 5th. The White Sox are up 2-0 after winning at Cleveland 4-3. The save to Grant Taylor, who needed all of 7 pitches to get the last 4 outs. The Guardians had led 2-0 in the first inning. The two NL best-of-fives each continue Tuesday on FS1 in Atlanta. Atlanta tied at a game apiece. Lefty pitcher Chris Sale will start game 3 against the Dodgers' Yoshinobu Yamamoto. Also, it's Milwaukee up 2-0 playing at San Diego Tuesday night. Atlanta in the Monday night football game dominated at New Orleans, beating the Saints 45-24. Bijan Robinson, 19 carries, 145 yards, and 2 touchdowns. I'm Steve DeSager.
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2: Hey, what's happening, fellow sports fans? It's Andy West. Let's look back on this day in sports history, October 6th. We'll start off today in 1926. Babe Ruth becomes the first Major League Baseball player to hit 3 home runs in a World Series game as the New York Yankees beat the St. Louis Cardinals 10-5 in Game 4 at Sportsman's Park in St. Louis. Only 3 others in the history of baseball have accomplished this feat: Reggie Jackson, Albert Pujols, and Pablo Sandoval. Oh, and Babe again, he did it in 1928 as well. Today in 1993, Michael Jordan announces his retirement after 9 seasons in the NBA. Of course, we know MJ was not done. He'd return on March 18, 1995, and he led the Bulls to another 3 NBA titles. And today in 2010, Roy Halladay pitched the second no-hitter in postseason history, leading the Philadelphia Phillies over the Cincinnati Reds 4-0 in Game 1 of the National League Division Series. Halladay had also pitched a perfect game earlier in the season, making him the first pitcher to do so in the same calendar year.
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24: I-35 northbound, heavy from Indian Hills to I-40, about a 15-minute delay, but really nothing out of the norm. Southwest side, heavy traffic on I-44 northbound from I-240 to I-40. I'm Dan Miles with your OKC traffic.
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0: Two Pros and a Cup of Joe, Fox Sports Radio. LeVar Arrington, Brady Quinn, Jonas Knox with you here. We're going to be back on the air coming up tomorrow, same time, same place, 6 a.m. Eastern Time, 3 o'clock Pacific for a Wednesday edition of this program. We'll catch up with the old P, Petros Papadakis. That'll be yours here on FSR. 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
3: You know, Snoop Dogg just really does not miss when it comes to sports casting commentary. Oh my gosh, he did the MLB the other night at the Brewers game. 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
4: Where the players come in at? Because I'm a player. Get up in there. Oh, he's safe. He can't throw that. He ain't got no arm like that. No, he don't.
5: Oh, he does, though.
4: No, he don't.
5: Oh, he does.
4: Who is that with that rocket?
5: Helly De La Cruz.
4: Oh, Lord.
5: With a howitzer.
4: He got a rocket in his pocket.
5: Oh, he made that.
6: Rocket in his pocket. So does
3: so
6: Jonas.
3: Stop.
0: Damn.
5: Damn.
6: Why you fall out your seat? Jonas got a rocket in his pocket.
3: I'm out.
6: Damn. All right. Hammer.
3: Not a rocket in your pocket, or you just happy to see me?
6: Dang.
0: All right. DJ Kitty Soft Paws, what else we got?
6: What else, Soft Paws?
3: That was it? Oh, gosh. All right, we're moving on. LeBron has been all up in the news headlines.
6: For his toes.
3: Well, that is part of it. He has chronic arthritis in his left foot, and also those daily flights that he's been taking from New York to Philadelphia every single day for practice. It's a partnership that he has, an endorsement with Fanatics. So it's not the team who's paying for his flights. It's Fanatics. Isn't that cool?
0: Oh.
6: Did y'all see the pictures of his feet?
3: I haven't seen pictures.
6: Them joints look like prehistoric dinosaur pterodactyl talons and mixed with some claws.
7: Ooh.
6: Y'all ain't
0: that
6: seen
0: bad?
6: Them? Look them up.
7: I've seen them. They look, it's bad.
6: Ooh.
7: It doesn't
0: oh,
7: look good,
0: Jesus.
7: Man.
6: Ooh.
7: Yeah.
0: Oh, my God. What is that?
6: I mean, all that money that man make, you think that he'd be able to at least get them things straightened out.
7: He prioritized the hairline, man.
6: Yeah, but that's gone now, too. He tried to get that done. That's gone now, too.
0: His pinky toe looks like chewed up gum.
6: They look like they're just very close.
3: On.
7: Jonas.
6: Dang.
3: Ew.
0: Hey, it's Jonas Knox, and if you work in logistics, you know nothing moves without you. 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
17: I-35 northbound, heavy from Indian Hills to I-40, about a 15-minute delay, but really nothing out of the norm. Southwest side, heavy traffic on I-44 northbound from I-240 to I-40. I'm Dan Miles with your OKC traffic.
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16: On the south side, I-35 southbound as you approach Main Street in Norman. Working an accident, left lane is blocked. Traffic is stacked up to Tecumseh. About a 15-minute delay. I'm Dan Miles with your OKC traffic.
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4: Russ Faria was charged with a crime that he swore he did not commit.
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10: I'm Emily Oster. I'm an economist and data expert.
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11: You're getting a staggering amount of health and wellness information nowadays, and some of it is awesome.
10: And some of it is, well, actually, bullshit. Fortunately, we're both people who know how to read studies and can tell you what's worth trying out and what you can.
12: The time that you were performing spinal surgery on any patient.
13: I take the fifth.
14: This was not an operation. It was...
15: According to the National Institute of Health, there was a five-year study of older Americans. It found that individuals with higher curiosity scores had a significantly higher survival rate than those with lower scores. Get grandpa on TikTok. Okay, like that's how you live longer. Curious people age better. And I was thinking about this with Andy Reid is 68 years old and he's essentially reinventing his offense. And years ago when he was in Philadelphia and I was at the other place, this is like 15 years ago on the air, 15, 18 years ago. And Andy Reid and I have talked about this is that I said in Philadelphia, I'm like, there's this guy in Philadelphia, Andy Reid, in a tough physical city, Philadelphia, he's made third and three a passing down. So he just started going. He started passing when everybody else was running. And now he's running and everybody else is passing. And I mean, it's really remarkable what they're doing. He has gone old school. Kansas City this season is number three in rushing, number one overall rusher, number one in rushing average. And you can say, oh, it's Kenneth Walker. I like Kenneth Walker. But you didn't think he was McCaffrey or Bijan Robinson. That's not what you thought he was. So if you want to stay young, you got to keep learning. And I've also said this. I think offense in all of football, I think offense is innovation and creativity. That's why offensive coaches like a Sean Payton or an Andy Reid age better than defensive older coaches, because defense is about thwarting innovation, stopping innovation, a little more violence, blowing stuff up. That's why as Belichick aged, even Belichick has felt sometimes a little Jurassic, a little outdated. Hey, let's make that defensive coordinator our offensive play caller. What? And I say, one of the many benefits to hiring an offensive coach is that they age better. And you can say, well, what? Well, what about Bo Nix? That's not a Sean Payton issue. That's a Bo Nix problem. But we are seeing this right now. In my herd hierarchy, top of the hour, 9 of the 10 teams have an offensive coach. And it's just the fact that Andy Reid at 68 is still challenging himself, super curious,

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0: grab the headset yet, so we're all good.
1: You've seen all the great ones at Miami. You've played with them. You've coached some of them. Where does Malachi Toney rank for you in terms of all-time Miami Hurricanes? That kid is so talented, Coach.
0: I think the worst thing we could do is start ranking him before that book is completed. You know, he's in chapter. Last year he had 16 chapters? Is that right?
1: Yeah,
0: 16 chapters. He's on chapter 5 of the season. When the last chapter is written and it's closed, I think that's when you do so. I mean, I don't. And I don't judge anybody that does. Sure. I just don't find a lot of value in reflecting and rating now. I don't know what it does except fill your head with, you know, the wrong kind of stuff.
1: Is it fair to say, I'll try it this way, is it fair to say he's as talented as anyone who's ever played there? Is that fair?
0: You won't give me that. At the end. I think he's absolutely awesome, and he's on his way to levels that could possibly never be matched, you know, until the next great one. But I think the best part about Malachi Toney is that he couldn't care less about an accolade, praise, or something like that. That dude just wants to get better. He wants to win. And he is the most unbelievable blocker at wide receiver I've ever seen. That guy has no fear. He will enter the A and B gap like a 340-pound guard and not flinch. And he's as elite as it gets.
1: We appreciate you, man. Your program is elite again. Thank you for doing this, giving us this much time during a busy time for you and your team. Mario, thank you so much, and congratulations on all your success here as the head coach of the University of Miami.
0: Appreciate you guys for having me, man. Go Canes.
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22: White victim, female, pretty, wealthy.
21: A white woman's murder shocks the city. A black man from the projects comes forward with information about the case.
23: He says the police are his friends.
21: But out of nowhere, he goes from star witness to prime suspect.
23: And then that's it. They turn on him.

0: be well coached, and you have to have key players at key positions, namely quarterback. And both of the quarterbacks for both of those respective teams, especially the Niners, are playing tremendous.
1: All right, don't forget K-9. He out here running that thing.
0: Oh, yeah. Oops, good sure. Lord.
1: All right. Hey, Ephraim, appreciate it, man. Thank you for joining, as
0: Thank
1: always.
0: You, all right, brothers. Y'all stay safe.
1: No doubt. Ephraim Salaam there. Ephraim Salaam, you can give a follow on X. We got Shekel City on the way. Plus, we mentioned it last night. The Falcons had a special night from a particular player. We'll tell you who and how good he really is. We'll do that. It's the Odd Couple on a Trash Talking Tuesday, Fox Sports Radio.
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0: on a Trash Talking Tuesday, which is coming up in about an hour. So looking forward to seeing what you guys cooked up for that. Thank you to Ephraim Salam who joined us. It is 3-0, bottom of the fifth, one out. Braves up to bat.
1: And the Rangers just scored. Rangers, yeah. Islanders.
0: Yeah, I'm looking at this. This is Phil.
1: Donovan, did you put this on? Or who put this on?
0: Oh, looks like a play. Got a little playoff feel to it, right?
1: I know.
0: Little
1: it's energy. At Madison Square Garden. Remember, I was a Islanders fan growing up as a kid.
0: Yeah.
1: When they won 4 straight Stanley Cups. And when I was married, my wife, who's from Detroit, hockey town, we had season tickets to the Islanders. We're the only black couple there going to Islanders games. Seriously.
0: You might have been. Might have been three of y'all.
1: It was three of us. Us two on the puck. Those are the three black people inside the building. I'm just saying.
0: So stupid. So ridiculous. Oh, boy. Hey, yo, if you miss
1: anything. Donovan knows I'm right. He knows it. He's like, yeah, that's probably true.
0: Yeah, don't get too carried away with us.
1: Yeah, no. Not for hockey, right?
0: Well, here, I feel like the Kings, right?
1: Do Mexican people go to Kings game?
0: Oh, not in Detroit.
1: Not in Detroit, yeah.
0: No, and they only in, what, Southwest Detroit?
1: Yeah, they're Mexican people
0: in
1: Detroit.
0: Yeah, Southwest Detroit has a contingency Mexican-American out there.
1: Oh, wait a minute. What happened there? The bases are loaded now for the Braves.
0: They walked him.
1: Was that a 4-pitch walk to the left?
0: Yeah, they walked, what's his name?
1: Now, Drake Baldwin is their guy right here. This is MLB here.
0: Let's see what we get.
1: Yeah.
0: It's a
1: big moment.
0: This might be the game. You know, even if you just get one.
1: No, you got to get back. You need a run. Inning. Right. You can't hit into a double play and get out of the inning. If you're the Braves, you got to get a run. Sacrifice fly, something.
0: And if you're Yamamoto, you ain't do all of this just to, you know, even if it's a double and you got to get 2 runs. All that just to be up only 3-2 would be disappointing. 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And now it is time for Express Pro of the Week. The Pro of the Week goes to Falcons running back Bijan Robinson. He ran for 145 yards, 2 touchdowns, and the Falcons blowout win over the Saints last night. So again, congrats to Bijan Robinson for being our Express Pro of the Week. And we may get to him after Shekel City.
2: Welcome to Shekel City. The home base for Rob Parker's daily picks against the spread.
1: Well, they were lucky. It's better than that than a hard ground ball, which could have been a double play. So Drake Baldwin knocks in a run with a ground out to first. It is 3-1 Dodgers against the Braves. 2 outs in the fifth. Braves have second and third. They need a big 2-out hit to try to get.
0: You're right. Any hit
1: harder, it's a double play. You don't want to hit it. Right. Look at the guys.
0: Look, there's some kid they showed him. I mean, at least I got to run.
1: Got to run, my God.
0: A Brave fan, a little young, probably 13-year-old, he was like face all in his shirt. You'd have thought he struck out.
1: If it was a double play, I could see that. Look, all right. 0-2 last night. I just had the.
0: You out here acting like you Ohtani.
1: Yeah, I was pretty bad last night. But I am 27-19-1, 0-2. 27-19-1 tonight. I've got the Padres -1.5. They host the Brewers in San Diego.
0: They better get one.
1: And there you go. Well, they'll be eliminated if they don't win tonight. So Padres -1.5. Remember, I'm not telling you who to bet on. I'm telling you who I bet on. Now, Ronald Acuna's up. First base is open. You're pitching to him. Who's on deck? Who's on deck?
0: Well, I mean, with Yamamoto, I think that.
1: But I'm just saying who's on deck? I just want to see who's on deck.
0: I'd have to look at
1: Do you know what I mean? I that's your guy. Oh, Matt Olson, a lefty, so that's why. That's why you're not doing it. I get it. Okay,
0: it's a big game, but we mentioned. Listen, at least you got one if you're the Braves. But if you can get 2, let alone obviously more, you feel good in this.
1: Now it's 3-1, and Olson, is looming on deck. So this is this is a big pitch.
0: Right, I know they're going crazy in Atlanta too. I haven't been to the ballpark, but I have been to that area. We went during Atlanta. We were down in Freddie BJ. It's called the Battery. It's kind of like, for those who live out in L.A., it's L.A. Live-ish. Nicer, but L.A. Live-ish, kind of that vibe. They call it the Battery. They got out of it.
1: Yeah,
0: just got the 1.
1: 3-1. What a bad swing. You're reaching for a ball across the plate. Like that's just not, you can't drive that. I don't, why would you swing at that? That's his pitch. 3-1, he has to bring it to you.
0: He got to bring it to you.
1: I don't get that. Like, if I'm watching,
0: which
1: that
0: he
1: at
0: ain't
1: bat,
0: trying to do, bring it to you.
1: No, but I'm just saying, like, that's you can swing and make out. Don't get me wrong, but that's not that.
0: He had to reach for it.
1: You reached to hit a weak ground ball to second base. You're a right-handed hitter. That's the worst you could do right there. 3-1 count. That's a hitter. That's a hitter's count. 3-1. Give it to me right there. If I'm a swing at it or whatever, usually. But wow, good pitch by Yamamoto.
0: Yeah, Dodgers able to get out of that. Only giving up one.
1: But they're back at the board. It's a game. We got a game.
0: Yeah, it should be. I mean, the Braves are a good team. Listen, Braves, Dodgers. It's kind of what you wanted if you're baseball.
1: But a stat was up there. I don't know. That stat said that when Yamamoto has three or more runs, did you see
0: 33-0.
1: I saw that. I couldn't believe that.
0: 33-0.
1: You saw that?
0: Yeah. They showed that. We were talking about that in the control room. Like
1: I was like.
0: 33-0 is crazy.
1: Even great pitchers. You didn't blow one game. You didn't have one bad night. Like three runs is a
0: like
1: ton.
0: Right there, right? Because he was up 3 and then they could have hit a grand slam and now it's 4-3.
1: Wow.
0: But clearly that didn't happen with Yamamoto. My goodness. Which is crazy, by the way. And it's funny, too, baseball, how random it is. Like, we talk about Aaron Judge is 6'12". Jose Altuve's had a Hall of Fame-like career. He's 5'2". I call him Jose 5'2". I said that to say, Yamamoto is a little dude. We were talking about it with Rob G.
1: You got that
0: how
1: arm.
0: Small he is. Then you got the Miz. He's like 6'8". It's just amazing how different players can do different things. We'll keep you updated on this.
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13: It's August 2023, a county government meeting in Pennsylvania's Lehigh Valley. A young woman, early 20s, steps up to the mic to speak.
14: My 2-month-old son was happily drinking milk from his bottle when he quickly started choking, turned blue, and went limp. My boyfriend transported our son to the changing table as I grabbed an anti-choking device and my boyfriend began assembling it. 2 pumps of the device and my son was conscious, gasping for air and coughing up milk.
13: They all went to the ER to make sure the baby was okay.
14: But upon arriving at Lehigh Valley Hospital, the diagnosis quickly became something so different.
13: One of the doctors had a theory.
14: She stated to my father and mother-in-law that we are young, first-time parents who got frustrated with our baby and violently shook him to make him stop crying, and a confession would only make things easier for us.
13: The parents were told to leave the hospital without their son.
15: and he wouldn't come home for 7 whole months.
14: I'm a postpartum mom dealing with the grief and the trauma of my son being ripped from my arms. And I'm a mom who lost everything in less than 24 hours due to one doctor's misdiagnosis. Enough is enough.
15: And then the next person speaks. And the next one. The stories they tell form a pattern of parents walking into a Lehigh Valley hospital to get help for a child, only to leave without them. And the same doctor's name kept coming up again and again. A pediatrician.
16: I ask you, what kind of doctor does this?
15: That's what I wanted to know, too. From Serial Productions and The New York Times, I'm Diane Neary, and this is The Preventionist, a story about a doctor and the rise of a powerful field of pediatric medicine.
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